0: in Venice. Czech artist Jakub Jansa and the Slovak artist duo Semelci Kotka-Jusko, with Peter Seed serving as curator, put at the center of their project Mr. M, who spent his entire life portraying the fictional character of a mole, the motif that represents a childlike fantasy that has been exploited by soft power. Slovak shooter Patrik Jany has been crowned European champion in the 50-meter small-bore rifle three-position event. He secured the gold medal in Osijek, Croatia, at the European Shooting Championships. Moreover, Slovak trap shooter Zuzana Rehák-Štefečeková won bronze on Saturday at the ISSF World Cup Shotgun in Almaty, Kazakhstan, hitting 21 out of 30 clay targets in the final.
1: Topical issue.
0: On the 9th of May, Russia marked the 81st anniversary of the end of the Second World War with Victory Day celebrations and a military parade that did not feature armored vehicles or ballistic missiles. Slovak Prime Minister Robert Fico was the only leader from a European Union member state to travel to Moscow. He did not attend the parade, but met with Russian President Vladimir Putin. During the meeting, they discussed deepening economic cooperation and what Fico described as a new Iron Curtain. Fico also assured Putin that Slovakia is maintaining and caring for the graves of Red Army soldiers and that a renovated cemetery in Michalovce will soon be opened. The Slovak government, he added, seeks mutually beneficial and friendly relations with Russia and is preparing further steps in that direction. We have taken concrete steps to reinstate military attachés at individual embassies. We are also addressing practical issues concerning our embassy here in Moscow, as well as challenges faced by the embassy of the Russian Federation in Bratislava. Vladimir Putin said that Russian-Slovak relations have long been characterized by a high level of political dialogue, but that the European Union and NATO are pursuing a confrontational policy. According to him, Moscow will do everything in its power to meet Slovakia's energy needs. Also present at the meeting were Russian Foreign Minister Sergei Lavrov and Rosatom Director Alexei Lichachev. Lichachev stated that the company is prepared to participate in the construction of nuclear power units in Slovakia. After the meeting, advisor to Russian President Yuri Ushakov told TASS press agency that a new round of negotiations with Ukraine had not yet begun. According to him, Robert Fico did not deliver any message from Volodymyr Zelensky to the Russian president. The BBC reported that, according to Kremlin spokesperson Dmitry Peskov, no message was conveyed there. Everyone was at the reception. There weren't many opportunities, Peskov told reporters, as quoted by Interfax. Federal Chancellor of Germany Friedrich Merz criticized Slovak Prime Minister Robert Fico's visit to the Russian capital, stating that it does not reflect a common European position. The Chancellor said he intends to discuss the matter directly with the Slovak Prime Minister.
2: After the news bulletin compiled from Slovak press agencies, here comes the second part of today's program. First, we will take a closer look at how young people in Slovakia see their country. We will discuss the results of a nationwide survey conducted by the Office of the Commissioner for Children, which aims to help shape a new vision for Slovakia through the eyes of young people.
3: The main idea is how the young people are feeling in Slovakia, if they want to go out, if they want to return, what's their opinion, what they think is bad in Slovakia, what they're proud.
2: And later, the latest episode of our regular language feature, Slovak Soundcheck, will celebrate its first broadcasting anniversary.
4: Oslavujeme prvé narodeniny. I can't believe we've been learning together for that long already.
2: I'm Veronika Štěpánová, and you are listening to the English broadcast of Radio Slovakia International.
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5: Slovensku chýba vízia a Slovensko väčšinou sa riadi od jedných volieb do druhých volieb.
6: Slovakia lacks a long-term vision. Too often, the country moves from one election cycle to the next, with priorities constantly changing.
2: Those were the words of Slovak President Peter Pellegrini during the 8th session of the Youth Parliament, attended by more than 100 young people from across Slovakia.
6: That's why it's time to define where Slovakia should be heading over the next 10, 15 or 20 years, regardless of which government is in power. And that vision cannot be created without young people, because they are the ones who will ultimately live it.
2: One initiative already working toward that goal is the project Vision for Slovakia Through the Eyes of Young People 2035, coordinated by the Office of the Commissioner for Children. The aim is to imagine a Slovakia with modern education, fair opportunities, stronger communities, and a quality of life that encourages young people not only to stay, but perhaps one day to return home. A key part of the project is a recent nationwide youth survey exploring how young Slovaks see their future, their country, and the society they are growing up in.
3: It was scientifically organized, and the question was, do you want to live in Slovakia? Are you sure about it? What are the problems of Slovakia? What are the challenges? Are you proud to be Slovak? Is Slovakia home? Whom you trust? Whom you don't trust?
2: Says the Slovak Commissioner for Children, Professor and Dr. Jozef Mikloško, whose office conducted the research together with the Department of Sociology at Trnava University.
7: More than 10,200 young people aged 16 to 17 took part in the survey across Slovakia. The data was then analyzed according to different regions and gender groups.
2: University psychologist Maria Dedová explains the research in more detail. Together with her colleague Martin Ferro, she helped ensure the methodological accuracy of both the research and the analysis. The survey results were processed into a representative sample reflecting Slovakia's demographic structure.
7: From a psychological perspective, we focused on the concept of self-efficacy. In other words, young people's belief in their own abilities. We found that boys tended to have slightly higher confidence in themselves compared to girls. Around 40% of boys showed a high level of self-belief compared to roughly 30% of girls. This also leaves a fairly large group of young people who could benefit from greater psychological support and care.
2: The findings on self-confidence also appear closely connected to one of Slovakia's long-term challenges, the departure of young talent abroad. According to Dedová, young people with lower confidence in their own abilities also tend to feel less proud of being Slovak.
7: The data clearly shows that many young people are considering leaving Slovakia. They are looking for a higher standard of living, new experiences, and greater opportunities for personal growth and development.
2: The numbers sparked strong public debate after the survey's first presentation in March. More than 38% of respondents said they were definitely considering leaving Slovakia after secondary school or later in life, while another 37% said they were thinking about it. Commissioner Mikloško says the results need to be understood in a broader context.
3: When we start from this negative point of view, the truth is that around 75% of young people want to leave. And also what was very pessimistic, that 40% of young people, they were thinking that they don't trust that the condition in the future will be better. So we can say that young people are in such a bad emotional situation because of the collapse of family, because of digital technologies. Everything is bad, everything is terrible. A lot of the things are very emotional. Such a Slovak president said it, that it's such a prison of the bad mood or emotions.
6: Looking at the survey, I feel that society has become trapped in a kind of negative mood. Young people are surrounded by pessimism and constant negativity, and even without personal bad experiences, that atmosphere shapes the way they see the world.
2: According to the president, this may also help explain why young people are so sensitive to Slovakia's economic and social problems. In the survey, respondents listed the high cost of living, weak infrastructure, limited job opportunities, and the overall atmosphere in society among the country's biggest disadvantages. Many also expressed dissatisfaction with salaries, housing affordability, healthcare, education, and access to psychological support, suggesting that although these pressures are felt most directly by adults and families, young people absorb them very intensely as well.
3: We as adults, we are offering them this negativism, bad mood, because situation in Slovakia is complicated, of course. But I think it's a problem all over the Europe that the young people want to live somewhere else. And there's such an idea that in my neighbor country will be much better than here. But everywhere they have problems. The Czech children ombudsman said me that in Czech Republic, around 60% of Czechs want to leave Czech Republic. And at least 60% of young Germans wants also to leave Germany. So we have to be realistic what's going on good, what's going on bad, and also watch positively on the lot of things which are good in Slovakia.
2: In line with this, we also asked the commissioner about the more encouraging findings of the survey, because as he puts it, while there is clearly a great deal of work ahead, there is also a strong foundation Slovakia can build on.
3: We asked them about the values, freedom, the family, you know, even the faith was very often mentioned there. And then there was that national traditions, Slovak nature, even the security was important for the young people. Maybe in the conclusion, we can say that the positive was that 80% of them are proud to be Slovaks, and 70% of them, they said that Slovakia is my home. At least 50% of young people said, if I will be abroad, I want to come back and establish my family in Slovakia.
2: And according to psychologist Maria Dedová, these are often the same young people who show stronger confidence in their own abilities, those more likely not only to seek opportunities abroad, but eventually to return home as well.
8: The encouraging finding is that they want to bring back the experience and knowledge they gain abroad and use it to contribute here at home, start a family and build their lives in Slovakia.
2: That is an important message for a country where every fifth university student studies abroad, and more than a third of top secondary school graduates continue their education outside Slovakia. Another encouraging finding, according to the commissioner, is that despite skepticism and frustration, many young people still want to take an active role in improving society rather than simply turning away from it.
3: I think they want to be active, because this is one side of our work is to do the research, but the other part of our work is organize children and youth parliament. So we communicate in Slovakia very, very much with the children and youth. Also, we are visiting very much regions. Now, for example, after this results, we are organizing till the end of June 8 very big regional meetings between the youth and the local representatives. And from all these meetings, all the parliaments, I have a very positive outcome that the young people are very active, they are very sincere, which is very good because it's clear, it's absolutely better to hear the sharp truth than some diplomatic answers. And also, when we ask them what are their solutions, they have very nice solutions.
2: Some of those ideas were presented directly during the Youth Parliament itself, through so-called shadow ministers, young representatives offering their own solutions and perspectives on challenges facing Slovakia today. We spoke to several of them.
9: Young people are extremely valuable to this country because they are its future. Through initiatives like the Youth Parliament, they have the opportunity to make their voices heard and help shape a better Slovakia.
2: Says Sofia, currently serving as the Youth Shadow Minister for Social Affairs.
9: In the area of social affairs, we focused on topics such as Roma communities, foster and substitute families, family support, as well as employment and unemployment issues.
2: Education was perhaps the most discussed topic among participants, with many arguing that reform is essential. Shadow Education Minister Katka says schools should prepare young people more for real life.
10: My z našeho rezortu školstva si myslíme, že je veľmi dôležitá reforma.
9: Schools should introduce more practical and meaningful subjects, including stronger civic education focused on real-life skills. We discussed not only secondary schools, but also younger children in primary education. We also talked about the importance of lifelong learning, including education for parents and adults, because education should not be limited to a certain age group.
2: Better access to study opportunities abroad was another major topic, alongside questions such as voting from abroad. These issues were discussed within the Youth Shadow Ministry of Foreign Affairs, led by Dominique.
11: Tak momentálne my sme sa zaberali, aby sme mohli sprístupniť mladým.
12: In foreign affairs, we discussed how to give young people greater access to international opportunities, especially educational programs like Erasmus. Since Erasmus can often be financially demanding, we look for ways to make it more accessible. We also discussed issues such as voting by mail from abroad and several other topics connected to young Slovaks overseas.
2: These are just a few examples of how Slovakia's younger generation imagines the country's future. Practical ideas rooted in their everyday experiences. President Pellegrini himself acknowledged the value of many of the proposals presented.
5: Na jednej strane z toho výskumu ako keby vyplývala nejaká skepsa o budúcnosti Slovenska.
6: Although the survey reflects some skepticism about Slovakia's future, the ideas presented by young people today were thoughtful, realistic and inspiring. Many of these proposals could genuinely help improve the country. There is enormous potential in today's young people.
2: And according to the commissioner, the dialogue between young people and state institutions is expected to continue in the coming weeks.
3: President of Slovakia, Mr. Pellegrini, asked us to come with 5 ministers to the meeting of the 1st June, what is the International Children's Day, and the young people will present their ideas about 5 ministries of the healthcare, school, social affair, justice and internal affairs. You know, there will be interesting discussion, and I'm very positively surprised that young people want to take some responsibility in society and very constructively tell that these are my ideas and I would like to communicate these ideas.
2: Meetings like this one with political representatives, together with the outcomes of youth parliaments, regional discussions, and the nationwide survey itself, will all contribute to the final document, a long-term vision of Slovakia through the eyes of young people.
3: On the 18th of November, we have such a 10th anniversary of our office, and at this time we'll present the results of this vision for Slovakia. It's total of more researchers, the results of our parliaments. In October, we have such a parliament of young people for all of Slovakia, and also these regional groups. It gives us the sources to do some declaration. Do this for Slovakia, and Slovakia will be a better country, because Slovakia has a lot of problems, but on the other hand, the potential of Slovakia is very big, and also we have to be very proud European country for being Slovaks, being in Europe, being in European Union, and we can have a lot of things to offer to Europe as well.
2: The commissioner closes on a message that perhaps best reflects the overall tone of the survey itself, that young people in Slovakia are longing not only for opportunities, but also for more optimism, trust and constructive dialogue in society. Among the values they identified as most important for the country's future were respect and tolerance, education, freedom, family, justice, safety, empathy, responsibility, kindness, and care for nature. And in many ways, those values already outline the kind of Slovakia they hope to build. We will also return to the survey's findings, particularly those concerning mental health and emotional well-being, in a special program marking International Children's Day in June. And now, it's time for a brand new episode of our regular language corner, Slovak Soundcheck, which has now been on air for more than a year. To celebrate the occasion, Sean and I will explore some festive birthday vocabulary together. This is Slovak Soundcheck, helping you get by in Slovakia, one phrase at a time.
13: Ahojte, welcome to Slovak Soundcheck, the show that guides you through Slovak one step at a time. Ja som Veronika and today I'm joined by my Irish co-host and friend, Sean. Ahoj, Sean.
4: Ciao, Veronica. How are you?
13: I'm very good, actually, in quite a celebratory mood today.
4: Why? Is it your birthday?
13: Not mine. But to answer you in Slovak, ja nemám dnes narodeniny. I don't have a birthday today. But our show does.
4: Wait, don't tell me. Has it been a year already?
13: It has. Our very first episode aired on the 8th of May last year. Ooh. So technically the birthday was on Friday. But since we are airing today, I say we celebrate now.
4: Whoa, I can't believe we've been learning together for that long already. So how do we celebrate it?
13: The best way we know, with some birthday-themed vocabulary.
4: Perfect. I'm ready.
13: Great. So let's start with the word birthday. In Slovak, as we already said, that's narodeniny.
4: Narodeniny.
13: Perfect. And if you want to say to celebrate a birthday, you can say oslavovať narodeniny or oslaviť narodeniny. For example, oslavujeme prvé narodeniny. We are celebrating a first birthday. In our case, the show's.
4: Nice. Oslavujeme prvé narodeniny. Got it.
13: And you might also remember the noun oslava, meaning celebration.
4: Oh yeah, we've had this verb already in the New Year's Eve episode. So a birthday party would be...
13: Oslava narodenin.
4: Oslava narodenin.
13: Or we can also use the version with the adjective. Narodeninová oslava.
4: Narodeninová oslava. Great. And it ends in an A, so it's feminine.
13: Yes, exactly. Another example with this adjective is birthday cake. Narodeninová torta.
4: Narodeninová torta. Okay. And what about all the fun stuff, like balloons and presents?
13: Of course, we can't miss those. Balloons in Slovak are balóny.
4: Balóny. Easy.
13: And then every birthday cake needs candles, sviečky. And since the birthday person has to blow them out, we can use it in a phrase, sfúknuť sviečky.
4: Sfúknuť sviečky. To blow out the candles.
13: Exactly. And while doing that, you usually make a wish, želanie.
4: Želanie. Oh yeah, I remember that one. So how do we actually wish someone a happy birthday?
13: Yeah, we can't forget the most important thing. Všetko najlepšie. Literally, all the best.
4: Všetko najlepšie. That's lovely. Do you also sing it like that in the happy birthday song?
13: Actually, no. The Slovak birthday song is a bit different. Instead of happy birthday, we usually sing Veľa šťastia zdravia, meaning lots of luck and health.
4: I like that. Veľa šťastia zdravia.
13: Yes, it's very traditional. And speaking of traditions, a proper celebration should also include a surprise. Prekvapenie.
4: Prekvapenie.
13: This could be the party itself, or something like the birthday cake, torta, or a special present, which is darček.
4: Darček. Just like we learned at Christmas.
13: Exactly. It's all coming together. Before we wrap up today, let's do a quick recap.
4: Let's go! Birthday.
13: Narodeniny.
4: I have a birthday today.
13: Mám dnes narodeniny.
4: We are celebrating a first birthday.
13: Oslavujeme prvé narodeniny.
4: Birthday party.
13: Oslava narodenín or narodeninová oslava.
4: Birthday cake.
13: Narodeninová torta.
4: To blow out candles.
13: Sfúknuť sviečky.
4: Wish.
13: Želanie. And a few more. Balloons.
4: Balóny.
13: Surprise.
4: Prekvapenie.
13: Present.
4: Darček.
13: Happy birthday.
4: Všetko najlepšie.
13: And in the happy birthday song, literally lots of luck and health.
4: Veľa šťastia zdravia.
13: And that's it for today. This was Slovak Soundcheck, celebrating 1 year with you. If you'd like to explore more vocabulary and grammar tips, visit the English section of our RSI website. Ja som Veronika.
4: Ja som Sean.
13: And until next time, take care. And všetko najlepšie.
4: Všetko najlepšie.
13: Ahojte.
4: Ahoj.
2: And while we remain in a celebratory mood, it is already time to bring today's program to a close. Signing off from the studio, I'm Veronika Štěpánová, and together with our sound technician Abdul Arut, we wish you a wonderful week ahead. Thank you for tuning in, and until next time, goodbye, or as we say here on the radio, do počutia.
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1: President calls for peace in hearts at V-Day celebrations. Prime Minister paid respect to Red Army in Moscow and discussed urgently Druzhba supplies after Moscow visit. In his address to participants marking the 81st anniversary of the end of the Second World War in Liptovský Mikuláš on Sunday, President Peter Pellegrini urged people to make room in their hearts for peace and calm rather than anger and hatred. The president also thanked all those who defended our freedom with weapons in their hands during the war. No system is perfect, the president noted, and this was also true in past decades. Nevertheless, it managed to ensure peace on a scale we've experienced never before, he said. Pellegrini also expressed hope that the wars in Ukraine and the Middle East would end as soon as possible. Slovak Prime Minister Robert Fico arrived to Kremlin on Saturday morning for the Victory Day celebrations. However, he didn't attend a military parade on Moscow's Red Square. Shortly after arriving in Moscow, Fico laid a wreath at the tomb of the unknown soldier in the Alexander Garden. Fico cited as the main reason for his visit the fact that it was the peoples of the former Soviet Union and particularly today's Russian Federation who paid the highest price in the fight against fascism and in the Second World War. More about his visit in topical issue after the news. Upon his return from Moscow, Prime Minister Robert Fico convened an urgent meeting with representatives of Transpetrol to discuss gas and oil supplies flowing to Slovakia via the Druzhba pipeline. He stated that the talks in Russia had yielded measures that could help Slovakia. The opposition points out that despite repeated visits to Moscow, we still have the highest fuel prices in the region. Energieportal.sk energy analyst Radovan Potočar points out that Transpetrol was once a source of revenue for the state budget. The transport of Russian oil onwards to Europe brought money into the state treasury. Prime Minister Robert Fico welcomed the Fitch Agency's decision to affirm Slovakia's A- rating with a stable outlook, calling it proof that the government's fiscal consolidation is working. He said Slovakia remains a reliable financial partner, pointing to the successful sale of government bonds worth 700 million Swiss francs. Fico also announced that the Coalition Council is due to meet on the 14th of May to discuss measures aimed at supporting economic growth, mainly without major impact on the state budget. After a 20-year hiatus, Slovakia and Czechia are presenting a joint exhibition project titled The Silence of the Mole at the prestigious Venice Biennale, an international art exhibition. The project was created to mark the 100th anniversary of the opening of the Czechoslovak Pavilion in Venice. Czech artist Jakub Jansa and the Slovak artist duo Semelci Kotka-Jusko, with Peter Seed serving as curator, put at the center of their project Mr. M, who spent his entire life portraying the fictional character of a mole, the motif that represents a childlike fantasy that has been exploited by soft power. Slovak shooter Patrik Jany has been crowned European champion in the 50-meter small-bore rifle three-position event. He secured the gold medal in Osijek, Croatia, at the European Shooting Championships. Moreover, Slovak trap shooter Zuzana Rehák-Štefečeková won bronze on Saturday at the ISSF World Cup Shotgun in Almaty, Kazakhstan, hitting 21 out of 30 clay targets in the final.
0: Topical issue.
1: On the 9th of May, Russia marked the 81st anniversary of the end of the Second World War with Victory Day celebrations and a military parade that did not feature armored vehicles or ballistic missiles. Slovak Prime Minister Robert Fico was the only leader from a European Union member state to travel to Moscow. He did not attend the parade, but met with Russian President Vladimir Putin. During the meeting, they discussed deepening economic cooperation and what Fico described as a new Iron Curtain. Fico also assured Putin that Slovakia is maintaining and caring for the graves of Red Army soldiers and that a renovated cemetery in Michalovce will soon be opened. The Slovak government, he added, seeks mutually beneficial and friendly relations with Russia and is preparing further steps in that direction. We have taken concrete steps to reinstate military attachés at individual embassies. We are also addressing practical issues concerning our embassy here in Moscow, as well as challenges faced by the embassy of the Russian Federation in Bratislava. Vladimir Putin said that Russian-Slovak relations have long been characterized by a high level of political dialogue, but that the European Union and NATO are pursuing a confrontational policy. According to him, Moscow will do everything in its power to meet Slovakia's energy needs. Also present at the meeting were Russian Foreign Minister Sergei Lavrov and Rosatom Director Alexei Lichachev. Lichachev stated that the company is prepared to participate in the construction of nuclear power units in Slovakia. After the meeting, advisor to Russian President Yuri Ushakov told TASS press agency that a new round of negotiations with Ukraine had not yet begun. According to him, Robert Fico did not deliver any message from Volodymyr Zelensky to the Russian president. The BBC reported that, according to Kremlin spokesperson Dmitry Peskov, no message was conveyed there. Everyone was at the reception. There weren't many opportunities, Peskov told reporters, as quoted by Interfax. Federal Chancellor of Germany Friedrich Merz criticized Slovak Prime Minister Robert Fico's visit to the Russian capital, stating that it does not reflect a common European position. The Chancellor said he intends to discuss the matter directly with the Slovak Prime Minister.
2: After the news bulletin compiled from Slovak press agencies, here comes the second part of today's program. First, we will take a closer look at how young people in Slovakia see their country. We will discuss the results of a nationwide survey conducted by the Office of the Commissioner for Children, which aims to help shape a new vision for Slovakia through the eyes of young people.
3: The main idea is how the young people are feeling in Slovakia, if they want to go out, if they want to return, what's their opinion, what they think is bad in Slovakia, what they're proud.
2: And later, the latest episode of our regular language feature, Slovak Soundcheck, will celebrate its first broadcasting anniversary.
4: Oslavujeme prvé narodeniny. I can't believe we've been learning together for that long already.
2: I'm Veronika Štěpánová, and you are listening to the English broadcast of Radio Slovakia International.
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5: Slovensko chýba vízia a Slovensko väčšinou sa riadi od jedných volieb do druhých volieb.
6: Slovakia lacks a long-term vision. Too often, the country moves from one election cycle to the next, with priorities constantly changing.
2: Those were the words of Slovak President Peter Pellegrini during the 8th session of the Youth Parliament, attended by more than 100 young people from across Slovakia.
6: That's why it's time to define where Slovakia should be heading over the next 10, 15 or 20 years, regardless of which government is in power. And that vision cannot be created without young people, because they are the ones who will ultimately live it.
2: One initiative already working toward that goal is the project Vision for Slovakia Through the Eyes of Young People 2035, coordinated by the Office of the Commissioner for Children. The aim is to imagine a Slovakia with modern education, fair opportunities, stronger communities, and a quality of life that encourages young people not only to stay, but perhaps one day to return home. A key part of the project is a recent nationwide youth survey exploring how young Slovaks see their future, their country, and the society they are growing up in.
3: It was scientifically organized. And the question was, do you want to live in Slovakia? Are you sure about it? What are the problems of Slovakia? What are the challenges? Are you proud to be Slovak? Is Slovakia home? Whom you trust? Whom you don't trust?
2: Says the Slovak Commissioner for Children, Professor and Dr. Jozef Mikloško, whose office conducted the research together with the Department of Sociology at Trnava University.
1: More than 10,200 young people aged 16 to 17 took part in the survey across Slovakia. The data was then analyzed according to different regions and gender groups.
2: University psychologist Maria Jedová explains the research in more detail. Together with her colleague Martin Ferro, she helped ensure the methodological accuracy of both the research and the analysis. The survey results were processed into a representative sample reflecting Slovakia's demographic structure.
1: From a psychological perspective, we focused on the concept of self-efficacy. In other words, young people's belief in their own abilities. We found that boys tended to have slightly higher confidence in themselves compared to girls. Around 40% of boys showed a high level of self-belief compared to roughly 30% of girls. This also leaves a fairly large group of young people who could benefit from greater psychological support and care.
2: The findings on self-confidence also appear closely connected to one of Slovakia's long-term challenges, the departure of young talent abroad. According to Jedová, young people with lower confidence in their own abilities also tend to feel less proud of being Slovak.
1: The data clearly shows that many young people are considering leaving Slovakia. They are looking for a higher standard of living, new experiences, and greater opportunities for personal growth and development.
2: The numbers sparked strong public debate after the survey's first presentation in March. More than 38% of respondents said they were definitely considering leaving Slovakia after secondary school or later in life, while another 37% said they were thinking about it. Commissioner Mikloško says the results need to be understood in a broader context.
3: When we start from this negative point of view, the truth is that around 75% of young people want to leave. And also what was very pessimistic, that 40% of young people, they were thinking that they don't trust that the condition in the future will be better. So we can say that young people are in such a bad emotional situation because of the collapse of family, because of digital technologies. Everything is bad, everything is terrible. A lot of the things are very emotional. Such a Slovak president said it, that it's such a prison of the bad mood or emotions.
6: Looking at the survey, I feel that society has become trapped in a kind of negative mood. Young people are surrounded by pessimism and constant negativity, and even without personal bad experiences, that atmosphere shapes the way they see the world.
2: According to the president, this may also help explain why young people are so sensitive to Slovakia's economic and social problems. In the survey, respondents listed the high cost of living, weak infrastructure, limited job opportunities, and the overall atmosphere in society among the country's biggest disadvantages. Many also expressed dissatisfaction with salaries, housing affordability, healthcare, education, and access to psychological support, suggesting that although these pressures are felt most directly by adults and families, young people absorb them very intensely as well.
3: We as adults, we are offering them this negativism, bad mood, because situation in Slovakia is complicated, of course. But I think it's problem all over the Europe that the young people want to live somewhere else. And there's such an idea that in my neighbor country will be much better than here. But everywhere they have problems. The Czech Chilean Ombudsman said me that in Czech Republic, around 60% of Czechs want to leave Czech Republic. And at least 60% of young Germans wants also to leave Germany. So we have to be realistic what's going on good, what's going on bad, and also watch positively on the lot of things which are good in Slovakia.
2: In line with this, we also asked the commissioner about the more encouraging findings of the survey, because as he puts it, while there is clearly a great deal of work ahead, there is also a strong foundation Slovakia can build on.
3: We asked them about the values.
7: freedom, the family, you know, even the faith was very often mentioned there. And then there was that national traditions, Slovak nature, even the security was important for the young people. Maybe in the conclusion, we can say that the positive was that 80% of them are proud to be Slovaks, and 70% of them, they said that Slovakia is my home. At least 50% of young people said, if I will be abroad, I want to come back and establish my family in Slovakia.
2: And according to psychologist Maria Dedová, these are often the same young people who show stronger confidence in their own abilities. Those more likely not only to seek opportunities abroad, but eventually to return home as well.
1: The encouraging finding is that they want to bring back the experience and knowledge they gain abroad and use it to contribute here at home, start a family and build their lives in Slovakia.
2: That is an important message for a country where every fifth university student studies abroad, and more than a third of top secondary school graduates continue their education outside Slovakia. Another encouraging finding, according to the commissioner, is that despite skepticism and frustration, many young people still want to take an active role in improving society rather than simply turning away from it.
7: I think they want to be active, because this is one side of our work, is to do the research, but the other part of our work is organize children and youth parliament. So we communicate in Slovakia very, very much with the children and youth. Also, we are visiting very much regions. Now, for example, after this results, we are organizing till the end of June 8 very big regional meetings between the youth and the local representatives. And from all these meetings, all these parliaments, I have a very positive outcome, that the young people are very active, they are very sincere, which is very good, because it's clear, it's absolutely better to hear the sharp truth than some diplomatic answers. And also, when we ask them what are their solutions, they have very nice solutions.
2: Some of those ideas were presented directly during the youth parliament itself, through so-called shadow ministers, young representatives offering their own solutions and perspectives on challenges facing Slovakia today. We spoke to several of them.
8: Young people are extremely valuable to this country because they are its future. Through initiatives like the Youth Parliament, they have the opportunity to make their voices heard and help shape a better Slovakia.
2: Says Sofia, currently serving as the Youth Shadow Minister for Social Affairs.
8: In the area of social affairs, we focused on topics such as Roma communities, foster and substitute families, family support, as well as employment and unemployment issues.
2: Education was perhaps the most discussed topic among participants, with many arguing that reform is essential. Shadow Education Minister Katka says schools should prepare young people more for real life.
9: My z našeho rezortu školstva si myslíme, že je veľmi dôležitá reforma.
8: Schools should introduce more practical and meaningful subjects, including stronger civic education focused on real-life skills. We discussed not only secondary schools, but also younger children in primary education. We also talked about the importance of lifelong learning, including education for parents and adults, because education should not be limited to a certain age group.
2: Better access to study opportunities abroad was another major topic, alongside questions such as voting from abroad. These issues were discussed within the Youth Shadow Ministry of Foreign Affairs, led by Dominik.
10: In foreign affairs, we discussed how to give young people greater access to international opportunities, especially educational programs like Erasmus. Since Erasmus can often be financially demanding, we look for ways to make it more accessible. We also discussed issues such as voting by mail from abroad and several other topics connected to young Slovaks overseas.
2: These are just a few examples of how Slovakia's younger generation imagines the country's future. Practical ideas rooted in their everyday experiences. President Pellegrini himself acknowledged the value of many of the proposals presented.
5: Na jednej strane z toho výskumu ako keby vyplývala nejaká skepsa o budúcnosti Slovenska.
6: Although the survey reflects some skepticism about Slovakia's future, the ideas presented by young people today were thoughtful, realistic and inspiring. Many of these proposals could genuinely help improve the country. There is enormous potential in today's young people.
2: And according to the commissioner, the dialogue between young people and state institutions is expected to continue in the coming weeks.
7: President of Slovakia, Mr. Pellegrini, asked us to come with 5 ministers to the meeting of the 1st June, what is the International Children's Day, and the young people will present their ideas about 5 ministries of the healthcare, school, social affair, justice, and internal affairs. You know, there will be interesting discussion, and I'm very positively surprised that young people want to take some responsibility in society and very constructively tell that these are my ideas and I would like to communicate these ideas.
2: Meetings like this one with political representatives, together with the outcomes of youth parliaments, regional discussions, and the nationwide survey itself, will all contribute to the final document, a long-term vision of Slovakia through the eyes of young people.
7: On the 18th of November, we have such a 10th anniversary of our office, and this time we'll present the results of this vision for Slovakia. It's total of more researchers, the results of our parliaments. In October, we have such a parliament of young people for all of Slovakia, and also these regional groups. It gives us the sources to do some declaration. Do this for Slovakia, and Slovakia will be a better country, because Slovakia has a lot of problems, but on the other hand, the potential of Slovakia is very big, and also we have to be very proud European country for being Slovaks, being in Europe, being in European Union, and we can have a lot of things to offer to Europe as well.
2: The commissioner closes on a message that perhaps best reflects the overall tone of the survey itself, that young people in Slovakia are longing not only for opportunities, but also for more optimism, trust, and constructive dialogue in society. Among the values they identified as most important for the country's future were respect and tolerance, education, freedom, family, justice, safety, empathy, responsibility, kindness, and care for nature. And in many ways, those values already outline the kind of Slovakia they hope to build. We will also return to the survey's findings, particularly those concerning mental health and emotional well-being, in a special program marking International Children's Day in June. And now, it's time for a brand new episode of our regular language corner, Slovak Soundcheck, which has now been on air for more than a year. To celebrate the occasion, Sean and I will explore some festive birthday vocabulary together.
11: This is Slovak Soundcheck, helping you get by in Slovakia, one phrase at a time.
12: Ahojte, welcome to Slovak Soundcheck, the show that guides you through Slovak one step at a time. Ja som Veronika, and today I'm joined by my Irish co-host and friend, Sean. Ahoj, Sean.
4: Ciao, Veronica. How are you?
12: I'm very good, actually, in quite a celebratory mood today.
4: Why? Is it your birthday?
12: Not mine. But to answer you in Slovak, ja nemám dnes narodeniny. I don't have a birthday today. But our show does.
4: Wait, don't tell me. Has it been a year already?
12: It has. Our very first episode aired on the 8th of May last year. Ooh. So technically the birthday was on Friday. But since we are airing today, I say we celebrate now.
4: Whoa, I can't believe we've been learning together for that long already. So how do we celebrate it?
12: The best way we know, with some birthday-themed vocabulary.
4: Perfect. I'm ready.
12: Great. So let's start with the word birthday. In Slovak, as we already said, that's narodeniny.
4: Narodeniny.
12: Perfect. And if you want to say to celebrate a birthday, you can say oslavovať narodeniny or osláviť narodeniny. For example, oslavujeme prvé narodeniny. We are celebrating a first birthday. In our case, the show's.
4: Nice. Oslavujeme prvé narodeniny. Got it.
12: And you might also remember the noun oslava, meaning celebration.
4: Oh yeah, we've had this verb already in the New Year's Eve episode. So a birthday party would be...
12: Oslava narodenín.
4: Oslava narodenín.
12: Or we can also use the version with the adjective. Narodeninová oslava.
4: Narodeninová oslava. Great. And it ends in an A, so it's feminine.
12: Yes, exactly. Another example with this adjective is birthday cake. Narodeninová torta.
4: Narodeninová torta. Okay. And what about all the fun stuff, like balloons and presents?
12: Of course, we can't miss those. Balloons in Slovak are balóny.
4: Balóny. Easy.
12: And then every birthday cake needs candles, sviečky. And since the birthday person has to blow them out, We can use it in a phrase sfúknuť sviečky.
4: Sfúknuť sviečky. To blow out the candles.
12: Exactly. And while doing that, you usually make a wish. Želanie.
4: Želanie. Oh yeah, I remember that one. So how do we actually wish someone a happy birthday?
12: Yeah, we can't forget the most important thing. Všetko najlepšie. Literally, all the best.
4: Všetko najlepšie. That's lovely. Do you also sing it like that in the happy birthday song?
12: Actually, no. The Slovak birthday song is a bit different. Instead of happy birthday, we usually sing Veľa šťastia zdravia, meaning lots of luck and health.
4: I like that. Veľa šťastia zdravia.
12: Yes, it's very traditional. And speaking of traditions, a proper celebration should also include a surprise. Prekvapenie.
4: Prekvapenie.
12: This could be the party itself, or something like the birthday cake, torta, or a special present, which is darček.
4: Darček. Just like we learned at Christmas.
12: Exactly. It's all coming together. Before we wrap up today, let's do a quick recap.
4: Let's go! Birthday.
12: Narodeniny.
4: I have a birthday today.
12: Mám dnes narodeniny.
4: We are celebrating a first birthday.
12: Oslavujeme prvé narodeniny.
4: Birthday party.
12: Oslava narodenín or narodeninová oslava.
4: Birthday cake.
12: Narodeninová torta.
4: To blow out candles.
12: Sfúknuť sviečky.
4: Wish.
12: Želanie. And a few more. Balloons.
4: Balóny.
12: Surprise.
4: Prekvapenie.
12: Present.
4: Darček.
12: Happy birthday.
4: Všetko najlepšie.
12: And in the happy birthday song, literally lots of luck and health.
4: Veľa šťastia zdravia.
12: And that's it for today. This was Slovak Soundcheck, celebrating 1 year with you. If you'd like to explore more vocabulary and grammar tips, visit the English section of our RSI website. Ja som Veronika.
4: Ja som Sean.
12: And until next time, take care. And všetko najlepšie.
4: Všetko najlepšie.
12: Ahojte.
4: Ahoj.
2: And while we remain in a celebratory mood, it is already time to bring today's program to a close. Signing off from the studio, I'm Veronika Štěpánová, and together with our sound technician Abdul Arut, we wish you a wonderful week ahead. Thank you for tuning in, and until next time, goodbye, or as we say here on the radio, do počutia.
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1: President calls for peace in hearts at V-Day celebrations. Prime Minister paid respect to Red Army in Moscow and discussed urgently Druzhba supplies after Moscow visit. In his address to participants marking the 81st anniversary of the end of the Second World War in Liptovský Mikuláš on Sunday, President Peter Pellegrini urged people to make room in their hearts for peace and calm rather than anger and hatred. The president also thanked all those who defended our freedom with weapons in their hands during the war. No system is perfect, the president noted, and this was also true in past decades. Nevertheless, it managed to ensure peace on a scale we've experienced never before, he said. Pellegrini also expressed hope that the wars in Ukraine and the Middle East would end as soon as possible. Slovak Prime Minister Robert Fico arrived to Kremlin on Saturday morning for the Victory Day celebrations. However, he didn't attend a military parade on Moscow's Red Square. Shortly after arriving in Moscow, Fico laid a wreath at the tomb of the unknown soldier in the Alexander Garden. Fico cited as the main reason for his visit the fact that it was the peoples of the former Soviet Union and particularly today's Russian Federation who paid the highest price in the fight against fascism and in the Second World War. More about his visit in topical issue after the news. Upon his return from Moscow, Prime Minister Robert Fico convened an urgent meeting with representatives of Transpetrol to discuss gas and oil supplies flowing to Slovakia via the Druzhba pipeline. He stated that the talks in Russia had yielded measures that could help Slovakia. The opposition points out that despite repeated visits to Moscow, we still have the highest fuel prices in the region. Energieportal.sk energy analyst Radovan Potočar points out that Transpetrol was once a source of revenue for the state budget. The transport of Russian oil onwards to Europe brought money into the state treasury. Prime Minister Robert Fico welcomed the Fitch Agency's decision to affirm Slovakia's A- rating with a stable outlook, calling it proof that the government's fiscal consolidation is working. He said Slovakia remains a reliable financial partner, pointing to the successful sale of government bonds worth 700 million Swiss francs. Fico also announced that the Coalition Council is due to meet on the 14th of May to discuss measures aimed at supporting economic growth, mainly without major impact on the state budget. After a 20-year hiatus, Slovakia and Czechia are presenting a joint exhibition project titled The Silence of the Mole at the prestigious Venice Biennale, an international art exhibition. The project was created to mark the 100th anniversary of the opening of the Czechoslovak Pavilion in Venice. Czech artist Jakub Jansa and the Slovak artist duo Semelci Kocka-Jusko, with Peter Seed serving as curator, put at the center of their project Mr. M, who spent his entire life portraying the fictional character of a mole, the motif that represents a childlike fantasy that has been exploited by soft power. Slovak shooter Patrik Jany has been crowned European champion in the 50-meter small-bore rifle three-position event. He secured the gold medal in Osijek, Croatia, at the European Shooting Championships. Moreover, Slovak trap shooter Zuzana Rehák-Štefečeková won bronze on Saturday at the ISSF World Cup Shotgun in Almaty, Kazakhstan, hitting 21 out of 30 clay targets in the final.
0: Topical issue.
1: On the 9th of May, Russia marked the 81st anniversary of the end of the Second World War with Victory Day celebrations and a military parade that did not feature armored vehicles or ballistic missiles. Slovak Prime Minister Robert Fico was the only leader from a European Union member state to travel to Moscow. He did not attend the parade, but met with Russian President Vladimir Putin. During the meeting, they discussed deepening economic cooperation and what Fico described as a new Iron Curtain. Fico also assured Putin that Slovakia is maintaining and caring for the graves of Red Army soldiers and that a renovated cemetery in Michalovce will soon be opened. The Slovak government, he added, seeks mutually beneficial and friendly relations with Russia and is preparing further steps in that direction. We have taken concrete steps to reinstate military attachés at individual embassies. We are also addressing practical issues concerning our embassy here in Moscow, as well as challenges faced by the embassy of the Russian Federation in Bratislava. Vladimir Putin said that Russian-Slovak relations have long been characterized by a high level of political dialogue, but that the European Union and NATO are pursuing a confrontational policy. According to him, Moscow will do everything in its power to meet Slovakia's energy needs. Also present at the meeting were Russian Foreign Minister Sergei Lavrov and Rosatom Director Alexei Lichachev. Lichachev stated that the company is prepared to participate in the construction of nuclear power units in Slovakia. After the meeting, advisor to Russian President Yuri Ushakov told TASS press agency that a new round of negotiations with Ukraine had not yet begun. According to him, Robert Fico did not deliver any message from Volodymyr Zelensky to the Russian president. The BBC reported that, according to Kremlin spokesperson Dmitry Peskov, no message was conveyed there. Everyone was at the reception. There weren't many opportunities, Peskov told reporters, as quoted by Interfax. Federal Chancellor of Germany Friedrich Merz criticized Slovak Prime Minister Robert Fico's visit to the Russian capital, stating that it does not reflect a common European position. The Chancellor said he intends to discuss the matter directly with the Slovak Prime Minister.
2: After the news bulletin compiled from Slovak press agencies, here comes the second part of today's program. First, we will take a closer look at how young people in Slovakia see their country. We will discuss the results of a nationwide survey conducted by the Office of the Commissioner for Children, which aims to help shape a new vision for Slovakia through the eyes of young people.
3: The main idea is how the young people are feeling in Slovakia, if they want to go out, if they want to return, what's their opinion, what they think is bad in Slovakia, what they're proud.
2: And later, the latest episode of our regular language feature, Slovak Soundcheck, will celebrate its first broadcasting anniversary.
4: Oslavujeme prvé narodeniny. I can't believe we've been learning together for that long already.
2: I'm Veronika Štěpánová, and you are listening to the English broadcast of Radio Slovakia International.
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5: Slovensku chýba vízia a Slovensko väčšinou sa riadi od jedných volieb do druhých volieb.
6: Slovakia lacks a long-term vision. Too often, the country moves from one election cycle to the next, with priorities constantly changing.
2: Those were the words of Slovak President Peter Pellegrini during the 8th session of the Youth Parliament, attended by more than 100 young people from across Slovakia.
6: That's why it's time to define where Slovakia should be heading over the next 10, 15 or 20 years, regardless of which government is in power. And that vision cannot be created without young people, because they are the ones who will ultimately live it.
2: One initiative already working toward that goal is the project Vision for Slovakia Through the Eyes of Young People 2035, coordinated by the Office of the Commissioner for Children. The aim is to imagine a Slovakia with modern education, fair opportunities, stronger communities, and a quality of life that encourages young people not only to stay, but perhaps one day to return home. A key part of the project is a recent nationwide youth survey exploring how young Slovaks see their future, their country, and the society they are growing up in.
3: It was scientifically organized. And the question was, do you want to live in Slovakia? Are you sure about it? What are the problems of Slovakia? What were the challenges? Are you proud to be Slovak? Is Slovakia home? Whom you trust? Whom you don't trust?
2: Says the Slovak Commissioner for Children, Professor and Dr. Jozef Mikloško, whose office conducted the research together with the Department of Sociology at Trnava University.
1: More than 10,200 young people aged 16 to 17 took part in the survey across Slovakia. The data was then analyzed according to different regions and gender groups.
2: University psychologist Maria Dedova explains the research in more detail. Together with her colleague Martin Ferro, she helped ensure the methodological accuracy of both the research and the analysis. The survey results were processed into a representative sample reflecting Slovakia's demographic structure.
1: From a psychological perspective, we focused on the concept of self-efficacy. In other words, young people's belief in their own abilities. We found that boys tended to have slightly higher confidence in themselves compared to girls. Around 40% of boys showed a high level of self-belief compared to roughly 30% of girls. This also leaves a fairly large group of young people who could benefit from greater psychological support and care.
2: The findings on self-confidence also appear closely connected to one of Slovakia's long-term challenges, the departure of young talent abroad. According to Dedová, young people with lower confidence in their own abilities also tend to feel less proud of being Slovak.
1: The data clearly shows that many young people are considering leaving Slovakia. They are looking for a higher standard of living, new experiences, and greater opportunities for personal growth and development.
2: The numbers sparked strong public debate after the survey's first presentation in March. More than 38% of respondents said they were definitely considering leaving Slovakia after secondary school or later in life, while another 37% said they were thinking about it. Commissioner Mikloško says the results need to be understood in a broader context.
3: When we start from this negative point of view, the truth is that around 75% of young people want to leave. And also what was very pessimistic, that 40% of young people, they were thinking that they don't trust that the condition in the future will be better. So we can say that young people are in such a bad emotional situation because of the collapse of family, because of digital technologies. Everything is bad, everything is terrible. A lot of the things are very emotional. Such a Slovak president said that it's such a prison of the bad mood or emotions.
6: Looking at the survey, I feel that society has become trapped in a kind of negative mood. Young people are surrounded by pessimism and constant negativity, and even without personal bad experiences, that atmosphere shapes the way they see the world.
2: According to the president, this may also help explain why young people are so sensitive to Slovakia's economic and social problems. In the survey, respondents listed the high cost of living, weak infrastructure, limited job opportunities, and the overall atmosphere in society among the country's biggest disadvantages. Many also expressed dissatisfaction with salaries, housing affordability, healthcare, education, and access to psychological support, suggesting that although these pressures are felt most directly by adults and families, young people absorb them very intensely as well.
3: We as adults, we are offering them this negativism, bad mood, because situation in Slovakia is complicated, of course. But I think it's a problem all over the Europe that the young people want to live somewhere else. And there's such an idea that in my neighbor country will be much better than here. But everywhere they have problems. The Czech children ombudsman said me that in Czech Republic, around 60% of Czechs want to leave Czech Republic. And at least 60% of young Germans wants also to leave Germany. So we have to be realistic what's going on good, what's going on bad, and also watch positively on the lot of things which are good in Slovakia.
2: In line with this, we also asked the commissioner about the more encouraging findings of the survey, because as he puts it, while there is clearly a great deal of work ahead, there is also a strong foundation Slovakia can build on.
3: We asked them about the values.
7: freedom, the family, you know, even the faith was very often mentioned there. And then there was that national traditions, Slovak nature, even the security was important for the young people. Maybe in the conclusion, we can say that the positive was that 80% of them are proud to be Slovaks, and 70% of them, they said that Slovakia is my home. At least 50% of young people said, if I will be abroad, I want to come back and establish my family in Slovakia.
2: And according to psychologist Maria Dedová, these are often the same young people who show stronger confidence in their own abilities, those more likely not only to seek opportunities abroad, but eventually to return home as well.
1: The encouraging finding is that they want to bring back the experience and knowledge they gain abroad and use it to contribute here at home, start a family and build their lives in Slovakia.
2: That is an important message for a country where every fifth university student studies abroad, and more than a third of top secondary school graduates continue their education outside Slovakia. Another encouraging finding, according to the commissioner, is that despite skepticism and frustration, many young people still want to take an active role in improving society rather than simply turning away from it.
7: I think they want to be active, because this is one side of our work, is to do the research, but the other part of our work is organize children and youth parliament. So we communicate in Slovakia very, very much with the children and youth. Also, we are visiting very much regions. Now, for example, after this results, we are organizing till the end of June 8 very big regional meetings between the youth and the local representatives. And from all these meetings, all the parliaments, I have a very positive outcome, that the young people are very active, they are very sincere, which is very good, because it's clear, it's absolutely better to hear the sharp truth than some, you know, some diplomatic answers. And also, when we ask them what are their solutions, they have very nice solutions.
2: Some of those ideas were presented directly during the youth parliament itself, through so-called shadow ministers, young representatives offering their own solutions and perspectives on challenges facing Slovakia today. We spoke to several of them.
8: Young people are extremely valuable to this country because they are its future. Through initiatives like the Youth Parliament, they have the opportunity to make their voices heard and help shape a better Slovakia,
2: says Sofia, currently serving as the Youth Shadow Minister for Social Affairs.
8: In the area of social affairs, we focused on topics such as Roma communities, foster and substitute families, family support, as well as employment and unemployment issues.
2: Education was perhaps the most discussed topic among participants, with many arguing that reform is essential. Shadow Education Minister Katka says schools should prepare young people more for real life.
9: My z našeho rezortu školstva si myslíme, že je veľmi dôležitá reforma.
8: Schools should introduce more practical and meaningful subjects, including stronger civic education focused on real-life skills. We discussed not only secondary schools, but also younger children in primary education. We also talked about the importance of lifelong learning, including education for parents and adults, because education should not be limited to a certain age group.
2: Better access to study opportunities abroad was another major topic, alongside questions such as voting from abroad. These issues were discussed within the Youth Shadow Ministry of Foreign Affairs, led by Dominik.
10: In foreign affairs, we discussed how to give young people greater access to international opportunities, especially educational programs like Erasmus. Since Erasmus can often be financially demanding, we look for ways to make it more accessible. We also discussed issues such as voting by mail from abroad and several other topics connected to young Slovaks overseas.
2: These are just a few examples of how Slovakia's younger generation imagines the country's future. Practical ideas rooted in their everyday experiences. President Pellegrini himself acknowledged the value of many of the proposals presented.
5: Na jednej strane z toho výskumu ako keby vyplývala nejaká skepsa o budúcnosti Slovenska.
6: Although the survey reflects some skepticism about Slovakia's future, the ideas presented by young people today were thoughtful, realistic and inspiring. Many of these proposals could genuinely help improve the country. There is enormous potential in today's young people.
2: And according to the commissioner, the dialogue between young people and state institutions is expected to continue in the coming weeks.
7: President of Slovakia, Mr. Pellegrini, asked us to come with 5 ministers to the meeting of the 1st June, what is the International Children's Day, and the young people will present their ideas about 5 ministries of the healthcare, school, social affairs, justice, and internal affairs. You know, there will be interesting discussion, and I'm very positively surprised that young people want to take some responsibility in society and very constructively tell that these are my ideas and I would like to communicate these ideas.
2: Meetings like this one with political representatives, together with the outcomes of youth parliaments, regional discussions, and the nationwide survey itself, will all contribute to the final document, a long-term vision of Slovakia through the eyes of young people.
7: On the 18th of November, we have such a 10th anniversary of our office, and at this time we'll present the results of this vision for Slovakia. It's total of more researchers, the results of our parliaments. In October, we have such a parliament of young people for all of Slovakia, and also these regional groups. It gives us the sources to do some declaration. Do this for Slovakia, and Slovakia will be a better country, because Slovakia has a lot of problems, but on the other hand, the potential of Slovakia is very big, and also we have to be very proud European country for being Slovaks, being in Europe, being in European Union, and we can have a lot of things to offer to Europe as well.
2: The commissioner closes on a message that perhaps best reflects the overall tone of the survey itself, that young people in Slovakia are longing not only for opportunities, but also for more optimism, trust, and constructive dialogue in society. Among the values they identified as most important for the country's future were respect and tolerance, education, freedom, family, justice, safety, empathy, responsibility, kindness, and care for nature. And in many ways, those values already outline the kind of Slovakia they hope to build. We will also return to the survey's findings, particularly those concerning mental health and emotional well-being, in a special program marking International Children's Day in June. And now, it's time for a brand new episode of our regular language corner, Slovak Soundcheck, which has now been on air for more than a year. To celebrate the occasion, Sean and I will explore some festive birthday vocabulary together.
11: This is Slovak Soundcheck, helping you get by in Slovakia, one phrase at a time.
12: Ahojte, welcome to Slovak Soundcheck, the show that guides you through Slovak one step at a time. Ja som Veronika, and today I'm joined by my Irish co-host and friend, Sean. Ahoj, Sean.
4: Ciao, Veronika. How are you?
12: I'm very good, actually, in quite a celebratory mood today.
4: Why? Is it your birthday?
12: Not mine. But to answer you in Slovak, ja nemám dnes narodeniny. I don't have a birthday today. But our show does.
4: Wait, don't tell me. Has it been a year already?
12: It has. Our very first episode aired on the 8th of May last year. Ooh. So technically the birthday was on Friday. But since we are airing today, I say we celebrate now.
4: Whoa, I can't believe we've been learning together for that long already. So how do we celebrate it?
12: The best way we know, with some birthday-themed vocabulary.
4: Perfect. I'm ready.
12: Great. So let's start with the word birthday. In Slovak, as we already said, that's narodeniny.
4: Narodeniny.
12: Perfect. And if you want to say to celebrate a birthday, you can say oslavovať narodeniny or osláviť narodeniny. For example, oslavujeme prvé narodeniny. We are celebrating a first birthday. In our case, the show's.
4: Nice. Oslavujeme prvé narodeniny. Got it.
12: And you might also remember the noun oslava, meaning celebration.
4: Oh yeah, we've had this verb already in the New Year's Eve episode. So a birthday party would be...
12: Oslava narodenín.
4: Oslava narodenín.
12: Or we can also use the version with the adjective narodeninová oslava.
4: Narodeninová oslava. Great. And it ends in an A, so it's feminine.
12: Yes, exactly. Another example with this adjective is birthday cake. Narodeninová torta.
4: Narodeninová torta. Okay. And what about all the fun stuff, like balloons and presents?
12: Of course, we can't miss those. Balloons in Slovak are balóny.
4: Balóny. Easy.
12: And then every birthday cake needs candles, sviečky. And since the birthday person has to blow them out, We can use it in a phrase sfuknuť sviečky.
4: Sfuknuť sviečky. To blow out the candles.
12: Exactly. And while doing that, you usually make a wish. Želanie.
4: Želanie. Oh yeah, I remember that one. So how do we actually wish someone a happy birthday?
12: Yeah, we can't forget the most important thing. Všetko najlepšie. Literally, all the best.
4: Všetko najlepšie. That's lovely. Do you also sing it like that in the happy birthday song?
12: Actually, no. The Slovak birthday song is a bit different. Instead of happy birthday, we usually sing Veľa šťastia zdravia, meaning lots of luck and health.
4: I like that. Veľa šťastia zdravia.
12: Yes, it's very traditional. And speaking of traditions, a proper celebration should also include a surprise. Prekvapenie.
4: Prekvapenie.
12: This could be the party itself, or something like the birthday cake, torta, or a special present, which is darček.
4: Darček. Just like we learned at Christmas.
12: Exactly. It's all coming together. Before we wrap up today, let's do a quick recap.
4: Let's go! Birthday.
12: Narodeniny.
4: I have a birthday today.
12: Mám dnes narodeniny.
4: We are celebrating a first birthday.
12: Oslavujeme prvé narodeniny.
4: Birthday party.
12: Oslava narodenín or narodeninová oslava.
4: Birthday cake.
12: Narodeninová torta.
4: To blow out candles.
12: Sfúknuť sviečky.
4: Wish.
12: Želanie. And a few more. Balloons.
4: Balóny.
12: Surprise.
4: Prekvapenie.
12: Present.
4: Darček.
12: Happy birthday.
4: Všetko najlepšie.
12: And in the happy birthday song, literally lots of luck and health.
4: Veľa šťastia zdravia.
12: And that's it for today. This was Slovak Soundcheck, celebrating 1 year with you. If you'd like to explore more vocabulary and grammar tips, visit the English section of our RSI website. Ja som Veronika.
4: Ja som Sean.
12: And until next time, take care. And všetko najlepšie.
4: Všetko najlepšie.
12: Ahojte.
4: Ahoj.
2: And while we remain in a celebratory mood, it is already time to bring today's program to a close. Signing off from the studio, I'm Veronika Štěpánová, and together with our sound technician Abdul Arut, we wish you a wonderful week ahead. Thank you for tuning in, and until next time, goodbye, or as we say here on the radio, do počutia.
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1: President calls for peace in hearts at V-Day celebrations. Prime Minister paid respect to Red Army in Moscow and discussed urgently Druzhba supplies after Moscow visit. In his address to participants marking the 81st anniversary of the end of the Second World War in Liptovský Mikuláš on Sunday, President Peter Pellegrini urged people to make room in their hearts for peace and calm rather than anger and hatred. The president also thanked all those who defended our freedom with weapons in their hands during the war. No system is perfect, the president noted, and this was also true in past decades. Nevertheless, it managed to ensure peace on a scale we've experienced never before, he said. Pellegrini also expressed hope that the wars in Ukraine and the Middle East would end as soon as possible. Slovak Prime Minister Robert Fico arrived to Kremlin on Saturday morning for the Victory Day celebrations. However, he didn't attend a military parade on Moscow's Red Square. Shortly after arriving in Moscow, Fico laid a wreath at the tomb of the unknown soldier in the Alexander Garden. Fico cited as the main reason for his visit the fact that it was the peoples of the former Soviet Union and particularly today's Russian Federation who paid the highest price in the fight against fascism and in the Second World War. More about his visit in topical issue after the news. Upon his return from Moscow, Prime Minister Robert Fico convened an urgent meeting with representatives of Transpetrol to discuss gas and oil supplies flowing to Slovakia via the Druzhba pipeline. He stated that the talks in Russia had yielded measures that could help Slovakia. The opposition points out that despite repeated visits to Moscow, we still have the highest fuel prices in the region. Energieportal.sk energy analyst Radovan Potočar points out that Transpetrol was once a source of revenue for the state budget. The transport of Russian oil onwards to Europe brought money into the state treasury. Prime Minister Robert Fico welcomed the Fitch Agency's decision to affirm Slovakia's A- rating with a stable outlook, calling it proof that the government's fiscal consolidation is working. He said Slovakia remains a reliable financial partner, pointing to the successful sale of government bonds worth 700 million Swiss francs. Fico also announced that the Coalition Council is due to meet on the 14th of May to discuss measures aimed at supporting economic growth, mainly without major impact on the state budget. After a 20-year hiatus, Slovakia and Czechia are presenting a joint exhibition project titled The Silence of the Mole at the prestigious Venice Biennale, an international art exhibition. The project was created to mark the 100th anniversary of the opening of the Czechoslovak Pavilion in Venice. Czech artist Jakub Jansa and the Slovak artist duo Semelci Kotka-Jusko, with Peter Seed serving as curator, put at the center of their project Mr. M, who spent his entire life portraying the fictional character of a mole, the motif that represents a childlike fantasy that has been exploited by soft power. Slovak shooter Patrik Jany has been crowned European champion in the 50-meter small-bore rifle three-position event. He secured the gold medal in Osijek, Croatia, at the European Shooting Championships. Moreover, Slovak trap shooter Zuzana Rehák-Štefečeková won bronze on Saturday at the ISSF World Cup Shotgun in Almaty, Kazakhstan, hitting 21 out of 30 clay targets in the final.
0: Topical issue.
1: On the 9th of May, Russia marked the 81st anniversary of the end of the Second World War with Victory Day celebrations and a military parade that did not feature armored vehicles or ballistic missiles. Slovak Prime Minister Robert Fico was the only leader from a European Union member state to travel to Moscow. He did not attend the parade, but met with Russian President Vladimir Putin. During the meeting, they discussed deepening economic cooperation and what Fico described as a new Iron Curtain. Fico also assured Putin that Slovakia is maintaining and caring for the graves of Red Army soldiers and that a renovated cemetery in Michalovce will soon be opened. The Slovak government, he added, seeks mutually beneficial and friendly relations with Russia and is preparing further steps in that direction. We have taken concrete steps to reinstate military attachés at individual embassies. We are also addressing practical issues concerning our embassy here in Moscow, as well as challenges faced by the embassy of the Russian Federation in Bratislava. Vladimir Putin said that Russian-Slovak relations have long been characterized by a high level of political dialogue, but that the European Union and NATO are pursuing a confrontational policy. According to him, Moscow will do everything in its power to meet Slovakia's energy needs. Also present at the meeting were Russian Foreign Minister Sergei Lavrov and Rosatom Director Alexei Lichachev. Lichachev stated that the company is prepared to participate in the construction of nuclear power units in Slovakia. After the meeting, advisor to Russian President Yuri Ushakov told TASS press agency that a new round of negotiations with Ukraine had not yet begun. According to him, Robert Fico did not deliver any message from Volodymyr Zelensky to the Russian president. The BBC reported that, according to Kremlin spokesperson Dmitry Peskov, no message was conveyed there. Everyone was at the reception. There weren't many opportunities, Peskov told reporters, as quoted by Interfax. Federal Chancellor of Germany Friedrich Merz criticized Slovak Prime Minister Robert Fico's visit to the Russian capital, stating that it does not reflect a common European position. The Chancellor said he intends to discuss the matter directly with the Slovak Prime Minister.
2: After the news bulletin compiled from Slovak press agencies, here comes the second part of today's program. First, we will take a closer look at how young people in Slovakia see their country. We will discuss the results of a nationwide survey conducted by the Office of the Commissioner for Children, which aims to help shape a new vision for Slovakia through the eyes of young people.
3: The main idea is how the young people are feeling in Slovakia, if they want to go out, if they want to return, what's their opinion, what they think is bad in Slovakia, what they're proud.
2: And later, the latest episode of our regular language feature, Slovak Soundcheck, will celebrate its first broadcasting anniversary.
4: Oslavujeme prvé narodeniny. I can't believe we've been learning together for that long already.
2: I'm Veronika Štěpánová, and you are listening to the English broadcast of Radio Slovakia International.
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5: Slovensku chýba vízia a Slovensko väčšinou sa riadi od jedných volieb do druhých volieb.
6: Slovakia lacks a long-term vision. Too often, the country moves from one election cycle to the next, with priorities constantly changing.
2: Those were the words of Slovak President Peter Pellegrini during the 8th session of the Youth Parliament, attended by more than 100 young people from across Slovakia.
6: That's why it's time to define where Slovakia should be heading over the next 10, 15 or 20 years, regardless of which government is in power. And that vision cannot be created without young people, because they are the ones who will ultimately live it.
2: One initiative already working toward that goal is the project Vision for Slovakia Through the Eyes of Young People 2035, coordinated by the Office of the Commissioner for Children. The aim is to imagine a Slovakia with modern education, fair opportunities, stronger communities, and a quality of life that encourages young people not only to stay, but perhaps one day to return home. A key part of the project is a recent nationwide youth survey exploring how young Slovaks see their future, their country, and the society they are growing up in.
3: It was scientifically organized. And the question was, do you want to live in Slovakia? Are you sure about it? What are the problems of Slovakia? What are the challenges? Are you proud to be Slovak? Is Slovakia home? Whom you trust? Whom you don't trust?
2: Says the Slovak Commissioner for Children, Professor and Dr. Jozef Mikloško, whose office conducted the research together with the Department of Sociology at Trnava University.
1: More than 10,200 young people aged 16 to 17 took part in the survey across Slovakia. The data was then analyzed according to different regions and gender groups.
2: University psychologist Maria Dedová explains the research in more detail. Together with her colleague Martin Ferro, she helped ensure the methodological accuracy of both the research and the analysis. The survey results were processed into a representative sample reflecting Slovakia's demographic structure.
1: From a psychological perspective, we focused on the concept of self-efficacy. In other words, young people's belief in their own abilities. We found that boys tended to have slightly higher confidence in themselves compared to girls. Around 40% of boys showed a high level of self-belief compared to roughly 30% of girls. This also leaves a fairly large group of young people who could benefit from greater psychological support and care.
2: The findings on self-confidence also appear closely connected to one of Slovakia's long-term challenges, the departure of young talent abroad. According to Dedová, young people with lower confidence in their own abilities also tend to feel less proud of being Slovak.
1: The data clearly shows that many young people are considering leaving Slovakia. They are looking for a higher standard of living, new experiences, and greater opportunities for personal growth and development.
2: The numbers sparked strong public debate after the survey's first presentation in March. More than 38% of respondents said they were definitely considering leaving Slovakia after secondary school or later in life, while another 37% said they were thinking about it. Commissioner Mikloško says the results need to be understood in a broader context.
3: When we start from this negative point of view, the truth is that around 75% of young people want to leave. And also what was very pessimistic, that 40% of young people, they were thinking that they don't trust that the condition in the future will be better. So we can say that young people are in such a bad emotional situation because of the collapse of family, because of digital technologies, everything is bad, everything is terrible. A lot of the things are very emotional. Such a Slovak president said that it's such a prison of the bad mood or emotions.
6: Looking at the survey, I feel that society has become trapped in a kind of negative mood. Young people are surrounded by pessimism and constant negativity, and even without personal bad experiences, that atmosphere shapes the way they see the world.
2: According to the president, this may also help explain why young people are so sensitive to Slovakia's economic and social problems. In the survey, respondents listed the high cost of living, weak infrastructure, limited job opportunities, and the overall atmosphere in society among the country's biggest disadvantages. Many also expressed dissatisfaction with salaries, housing affordability, healthcare, education, and access to psychological support, suggesting that although these pressures are felt most directly by adults and families, young people absorb them very intensely as well.
3: We as adults, we are offering them this negativism, bad mood, because situation in Slovakia is complicated, of course. But I think it's a problem all over the Europe that the young people want to live somewhere else. And there's such an idea that in my neighbor country will be much better than here. But everywhere they have problems. The Czech Children Ombudsman said me that in Czech Republic, around 60% of Czechs want to leave Czech Republic. And at least 60% of young Germans wants also to leave Germany. So we have to be realistic what's going on good, what's going on bad, and also watch positively on the lot of things which are good in Slovakia.
2: In line with this, we also asked the commissioner about the more encouraging findings of the survey, because as he puts it, while there is clearly a great deal of work ahead, there is also a strong foundation Slovakia can build on.
3: We asked them about the values. freedom, the family, you know, even the faith was very often mentioned there. And then there was that national traditions, Slovak nature, even the security was important for the young people. Maybe in the conclusion, we can say that the positive was that 80% of them are proud to be Slovaks, and 70% of them, they said that Slovakia is my home. At least 50% of young people said, if I will be abroad, I want to come back and establish my family in Slovakia.
2: And according to psychologist Maria Dedová, these are often the same young people who show stronger confidence in their own abilities, those more likely not only to seek opportunities abroad, but eventually to return home as well.
7: Tie dáta ukázali, že mladí ľudia, ktorí majú vyššiu vieru,
1: the encouraging finding is that they want to bring back the experience and knowledge they gain abroad and use it to contribute here at home, start a family and build their lives in Slovakia.
2: That is an important message for a country where every fifth university student studies abroad, and more than a third of top secondary school graduates continue their education outside Slovakia. Another encouraging finding, according to the commissioner, is that despite skepticism and frustration, many young people still want to take an active role in improving society rather than simply turning away from it.
3: I think they want to be active, because this is one side of our work, is to do the research, but the other part of our work is organize children and youth parliament. So we communicate in Slovakia very, very much with the children and youth. Also, we are visiting very much regions. Now, for example, after this results, we are organizing till the end of June 8 very big regional meetings between the youth and the local representatives. And from all these meetings, all these parliaments, I have a very positive outcome, that the young people are very active, they are very sincere, which is very good, because it's clear, it's absolutely better to hear the sharp truth than some, you know, some diplomatic answers. And also, when we ask them what are their solutions, they have very nice solutions.
2: Some of those ideas were presented directly during the youth parliament itself, through so-called shadow ministers, young representatives offering their own solutions and perspectives on challenges facing Slovakia today. We spoke to several of them.
8: Tak ja si myslím, že mladí ľudia sú veľmi prospešní pre túto krajinu.
9: Young people are extremely valuable to this country because they are its future. Through initiatives like the Youth Parliament, they have the opportunity to make their voices heard and help shape a better Slovakia.
2: Says Sofia, currently serving as the Youth Shadow Minister for Social Affairs.
8: V rámci môjho rezortu, ja mám rezort sociálnych vecí, tak sme základné body spomenuli Romov.
9: In the area of social affairs, we focused on topics such as Roma communities, foster and substitute families, family support, as well as employment and unemployment issues.
2: Education was perhaps the most discussed topic among participants, with many arguing that reform is essential. Shadow Education Minister Katka says schools should prepare young people more for real life.
10: My z našeho rezortu školstva si myslíme, že je veľmi dôležitá reforma.
9: Schools should introduce more practical and meaningful subjects, including stronger civic education focused on real-life skills. We discussed not only secondary schools, but also younger children in primary education. We also talked about the importance of lifelong learning, including education for parents and adults, because education should not be limited to a certain age group.
2: Better access to study opportunities abroad was another major topic, alongside questions such as voting from abroad. These issues were discussed within the Youth Shadow Ministry of Foreign Affairs, led by Dominik.
11: Tak momentálne my sme sa zaberali, aby sme mohli sprístupniť mladým.
12: In foreign affairs, we discussed how to give young people greater access to international opportunities, especially educational programs like Erasmus. Since Erasmus can often be financially demanding, we look for ways to make it more accessible. We also discussed issues such as voting by mail from abroad and several other topics connected to young Slovaks overseas.
2: These are just a few examples of how Slovakia's younger generation imagines the country's future. Practical ideas rooted in their everyday experiences. President Pellegrini himself acknowledged the value of many of the proposals presented.
5: Na jednej strane z toho výskumu ako keby vyplývala nejaká skepsa o budúcnosti Slovenska.
6: Although the survey reflects some skepticism about Slovakia's future, the ideas presented by young people today were thoughtful, realistic and inspiring. Many of these proposals could genuinely help improve the country. There is enormous potential in today's young people.
2: And according to the commissioner, the dialogue between young people and state institutions is expected to continue in the coming weeks.
3: President of Slovakia, Mr. Pellegrini, asked us to come with 5 ministers to the meeting of the 1st June, what is the International Children's Day, and the young people will present their ideas about 5 ministries of the healthcare, school, social affairs, justice, and internal affairs. You know, there will be interesting discussion, and I'm very positively surprised that young people want to take some responsibility in society and very constructively tell that these are my ideas and I would like to communicate these ideas.
2: Meetings like this one with political representatives, together with the outcomes of youth parliaments, regional discussions, and the nationwide survey itself, will all contribute to the final document, a long-term vision of Slovakia through the eyes of young people.
3: On the 18th of November, we have such a 10th anniversary of our office, and this time we'll present the results of this vision for Slovakia. It's total of more researchers, the results of our parliament. In October, we have such a parliament of young people for all of Slovakia, and also these regional groups. It gives us the sources to do some declaration, do this for Slovakia, and Slovakia will be a better country, because Slovakia has a lot of problems, but on the other hand, the potential of Slovakia is very big, and also we have to be very proud European country for being Slovaks, being in Europe, being in European Union, and we can have a lot of things to offer to Europe as well.
2: The commissioner closes on a message that perhaps best reflects the overall tone of the survey itself, that young people in Slovakia are longing not only for opportunities, but also for more optimism, trust, and constructive dialogue in society. Among the values they identified as most important for the country's future were respect and tolerance, education, freedom, family, justice, safety, empathy, responsibility, kindness, and care for nature. And in many ways, those values already outline the kind of Slovakia they hope to build. We will also return to the survey's findings, particularly those concerning mental health and emotional well-being, in a special program marking International Children's Day in June. And now, it's time for a brand new episode of our regular language corner, Slovak Soundcheck, which has now been on air for more than a year. To celebrate the occasion, Sean and I will explore some festive birthday vocabulary together.
13: This is Slovak Soundcheck, helping you get by in Slovakia, one phrase at a time.
14: Ahojte, welcome to Slovak Soundcheck, the show that guides you through Slovak one step at a time. Ja som Veronika, and today I'm joined by my Irish co-host and friend, Sean. Ahoj, Sean.
4: Ciao, Veronika. How are you?
14: I'm very good, actually, in quite a celebratory mood today.
4: Why? Is it your birthday?
14: Not mine. But to answer you in Slovak, ja nemám dnes narodeniny. I don't have a birthday today. But our show does.
4: Wait, don't tell me, has it been a year already?
14: It has. Our very first episode aired on the 8th of May last year. Ooh. So technically the birthday was on Friday. But since we are airing today, I say we celebrate now.
4: Whoa, I can't believe we've been learning together for that long already. So how do we celebrate it?
14: The best way we know, with some birthday-themed vocabulary.
4: Perfect. I'm ready.
14: Great. So let's start with the word birthday. In Slovak, as we already said, that's narodeniny.
4: Narodeniny.
14: Perfect. And if you want to say to celebrate a birthday, you can say oslavovať narodeniny or osláviť narodeniny. For example, oslavujeme prvé narodeniny. We are celebrating a first birthday. In our case, the show's.
4: Nice. Oslavujeme prvé narodeniny. Got it.
14: And you might also remember the noun oslava, meaning celebration.
4: Oh yeah, we've had this verb already in the New Year's Eve episode. So a birthday party would be...
14: Oslava narodenín.
4: Oslava narodenín.
14: Or we can also use the version with the adjective narodeninová oslava.
4: Narodeninová oslava. Great. And it ends in an A, so it's feminine.
14: Yes, exactly. Another example with this adjective is birthday cake. Narodeninová torta.
4: Narodeninová torta. Okay. And what about all the fun stuff, like balloons and presents?
14: Of course, we can't miss those. Balloons in Slovak are balóny.
4: Balóny. Easy.
14: And then every birthday cake needs candles, sviečky. And since the birthday person has to blow them out, We can use it in a phrase sfúknuť sviečky.
4: Sfúknuť sviečky. To blow out the candles.
14: Exactly. And while doing that, you usually make a wish. Želanie.
4: Želanie. Oh yeah, I remember that one. So how do we actually wish someone a happy birthday?
14: Yeah, we can't forget the most important thing. Všetko najlepšie. Literally, all the best.
4: Všetko najlepšie. That's lovely. Do you also sing it like that in the happy birthday song?
14: Actually, no. The Slovak birthday song is a bit different. Instead of happy birthday, we usually sing veľa šťastia zdravia, meaning lots of luck and health.
4: I like that. Veľa šťastia zdravia.
14: Yes, it's very traditional. And speaking of traditions, a proper celebration should also include a surprise. Prekvapenie.
4: Prekvapenie.
14: This could be the party itself, or something like the birthday cake, torta, or a special present, which is darček.
4: Darček. Just like we learned at Christmas.
14: Exactly. It's all coming together. Before we wrap up today, let's do a quick recap.
4: Let's go! Birthday.
14: Narodeniny.
4: I have a birthday today.
14: Mám dnes narodeniny.
4: We are celebrating a first birthday.
14: Oslavujeme prvé narodeniny.
4: Birthday party.
14: Oslava narodenín or narodeninová oslava.
4: Birthday cake.
14: Narodeninová torta.
4: To blow out candles.
14: Sfúknuť sviečky.
4: Wish.
14: Želanie. And a few more. Balloons.
4: Balóny.
14: Surprise.
4: Prekvapenie.
14: Present.
4: Darček.
14: Happy birthday.
4: Všetko najlepšie.
14: And in the happy birthday song, literally lots of luck and health.
4: Veľa šťastia zdravia.
14: And that's it for today. This was Slovak Soundcheck, celebrating 1 year with you. If you'd like to explore more vocabulary and grammar tips, visit the English section of our RSI website. Ja som Veronika.
4: Ja som Sean.
14: And until next time, take care. And všetko najlepšie.
4: Všetko najlepšie.
14: Ahojte.
4: Ahoj.
2: And while we remain in a celebratory mood, it is already time to bring today's program to a close. 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Thank you for tuning in, and until next time, goodbye, or as we say here on the radio, do počutia.
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1: President calls for peace in hearts at V-Day celebrations. Prime Minister paid respect to Red Army in Moscow and discussed urgently Druzhba supplies after Moscow visit. In his address to participants marking the 81st anniversary of the end of the Second World War in Liptovský Mikuláš on Sunday, President Peter Pellegrini urged people to make room in their hearts for peace and calm rather than anger and hatred. The president also thanked all those who defended our freedom with weapons in their hands during the war. No system is perfect, the president noted, and this was also true in past decades. Nevertheless, it managed to ensure peace on a scale we've experienced never before, he said. Pellegrini also expressed hope that the wars in Ukraine and the Middle East would end as soon as possible. Slovak Prime Minister Robert Fico arrived to Kremlin on Saturday morning for the Victory Day celebrations. However, he didn't attend a military parade on Moscow's Red Square. Shortly after arriving in Moscow, Fico laid a wreath at the tomb of the unknown soldier in the Alexander Garden. Fico cited as the main reason for his visit the fact that it was the peoples of the former Soviet Union and particularly today's Russian Federation who paid the highest price in the fight against fascism and in the Second World War. More about his visit in topical issue after the news. Upon his return from Moscow, Prime Minister Robert Fico convened an urgent meeting with representatives of Transpetrol to discuss gas and oil supplies flowing to Slovakia via the Druzhba pipeline. He stated that the talks in Russia had yielded measures that could help Slovakia. The opposition points out that despite repeated visits to Moscow, we still have the highest fuel prices in the region. Energieportal.sk energy analyst Radovan Potočar points out that Transpetrol was once a source of revenue for the state budget. The transport of Russian oil onwards to Europe brought money into the state treasury. Prime Minister Robert Fico welcomed the Fitch Agency's decision to affirm Slovakia's A- rating with a stable outlook, calling it proof that the government's fiscal consolidation is working. He said Slovakia remains a reliable financial partner, pointing to the successful sale of government bonds worth 700 million Swiss francs. Fico also announced that the Coalition Council is due to meet on the 14th of May to discuss measures aimed at supporting economic growth, mainly without major impact on the state budget. After a 20-year hiatus, Slovakia and Czechia are presenting a joint exhibition project titled The Silence of the Mole at the prestigious Venice Biennale, an international art exhibition. The project was created to mark the 100th anniversary of the opening of the Czechoslovak Pavilion in Venice. Czech artist Jakub Jansa and the Slovak artist duo Semelci Kotka-Jusko, with Peter Seed serving as curator, put at the center of their project Mr. M, who spent his entire life portraying the fictional character of a mole, the motif that represents a childlike fantasy that has been exploited by soft power. Slovak shooter Patrik Jany has been crowned European champion in the 50-meter small-bore rifle three-position event. He secured the gold medal in Osijek, Croatia, at the European Shooting Championships. Moreover, Slovak trap shooter Zuzana Rehák-Štefečeková won bronze on Saturday at the ISSF World Cup Shotgun in Almaty, Kazakhstan, hitting 21 out of 30 clay targets in the final.
0: Topical issue.
1: On the 9th of May, Russia marked the 81st anniversary of the end of the Second World War with Victory Day celebrations and a military parade that did not feature armored vehicles or ballistic missiles. Slovak Prime Minister Robert Fico was the only leader from a European Union member state to travel to Moscow. He did not attend the parade, but met with Russian President Vladimir Putin. During the meeting, they discussed deepening economic cooperation and what Fico described as a new Iron Curtain. Fico also assured Putin that Slovakia is maintaining and caring for the graves of Red Army soldiers and that a renovated cemetery in Michalovce will soon be opened. The Slovak government, he added, seeks mutually beneficial and friendly relations with Russia and is preparing further steps in that direction. We have taken concrete steps to reinstate military attachés at individual embassies. We are also addressing practical issues concerning our embassy here in Moscow, as well as challenges faced by the embassy of the Russian Federation in Bratislava. Vladimir Putin said that Russian-Slovak relations have long been characterized by a high level of political dialogue, but that the European Union and NATO are pursuing a confrontational policy. According to him, Moscow will do everything in its power to meet Slovakia's energy needs. Also present at the meeting were Russian Foreign Minister Sergei Lavrov and Rosatom Director Alexei Lichachev. Lichachev stated that the company is prepared to participate in the construction of nuclear power units in Slovakia. After the meeting, advisor to Russian President Yuri Ushakov told TASS press agency that a new round of negotiations with Ukraine had not yet begun. According to him, Robert Fico did not deliver any message from Volodymyr Zelensky to the Russian president. The BBC reported that, according to Kremlin spokesperson Dmitry Peskov, no message was conveyed there. Everyone was at the reception. There weren't many opportunities, Peskov told reporters, as quoted by Interfax. Federal Chancellor of Germany Friedrich Merz criticized Slovak Prime Minister Robert Fico's visit to the Russian capital, stating that it does not reflect a common European position. The Chancellor said he intends to discuss the matter directly with the Slovak Prime Minister.
2: After the news bulletin compiled from Slovak press agencies, here comes the second part of today's program. First, we will take a closer look at how young people in Slovakia see their country. We will discuss the results of a nationwide survey conducted by the Office of the Commissioner for Children, which aims to help shape a new vision for Slovakia through the eyes of young people.
3: The main idea is how the young people are feeling in Slovakia, if they want to go out, if they want to return, what's their opinion, what they think is bad in Slovakia, what they're proud.
2: And later, the latest episode of our regular language feature, Slovak Soundcheck, will celebrate its first broadcasting anniversary.
4: Oslavujeme prvé narodeniny. Well, I can't believe we've been learning together for that long already.
2: I'm Veronika Štěpánová, and you are listening to the English broadcast of Radio Slovakia International.
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5: Slovensku chýba vízia a Slovensko väčšinou sa riadi od jedných volieb do druhých volieb.
6: Slovakia lacks a long-term vision. Too often, the country moves from one election cycle to the next, with priorities constantly changing.
2: Those were the words of Slovak President Peter Pellegrini during the 8th session of the Youth Parliament, attended by more than 100 young people from across Slovakia.
6: That's why it's time to define where Slovakia should be heading over the next 10, 15 or 20 years, regardless of which government is in power. And that vision cannot be created without young people, because they are the ones who will ultimately live it.
2: One initiative already working toward that goal is the project Vision for Slovakia Through the Eyes of Young People 2035, coordinated by the Office of the Commissioner for Children. The aim is to imagine a Slovakia with modern education, fair opportunities, stronger communities, and a quality of life that encourages young people not only to stay, but perhaps one day to return home. A key part of the project is a recent nationwide youth survey exploring how young Slovaks see their future, their country, and the society they are growing up in.
3: It was scientifically organized. And the question was, do you want to live in Slovakia? Are you sure about it? What are the problems of Slovakia? What were the challenges? Are you proud to be Slovak? Is Slovakia home? Whom you trust? Whom you don't trust?
2: Says the Slovak Commissioner for Children, Professor and Dr. Jozef Mikloško, whose office conducted the research together with the Department of Sociology at Trnava University.
1: More than 10,200 young people aged 16 to 17 took part in the survey across Slovakia. The data was then analyzed according to different regions and gender groups.
2: University psychologist Maria Dedová explains the research in more detail. Together with her colleague Martin Ferro, she helped ensure the methodological accuracy of both the research and the analysis. The survey results were processed into a representative sample reflecting Slovakia's demographic structure.
1: From a psychological perspective, we focused on the concept of self-efficacy. In other words, young people's belief in their own abilities. We found that boys tended to have slightly higher confidence in themselves compared to girls. Around 40% of boys showed a high level of self-belief compared to roughly 30% of girls. This also leaves a fairly large group of young people who could benefit from greater psychological support and care.
2: The findings on self-confidence also appear closely connected to one of Slovakia's long-term challenges, the departure of young talent abroad. According to Dedová, young people with lower confidence in their own abilities also tend to feel less proud of being Slovak.
1: The data clearly shows that many young people are considering leaving Slovakia. They are looking for a higher standard of living, new experiences, and greater opportunities for personal growth and development.
2: The numbers sparked strong public debate after the survey's first presentation in March. More than 38% of respondents said they were definitely considering leaving Slovakia after secondary school or later in life, while another 37% said they were thinking about it. Commissioner Mikloško says the results need to be understood in a broader context.
3: When we start from this negative point of view, the truth is that around 75% of young people want to leave. And also what was very pessimistic, that 40% of young people, they were thinking that they don't trust that the condition in the future will be better. So we can say that young people are in such a bad emotional situation because of the collapse of family, because of digital technologies, everything bad, everything is terrible. A lot of the things are very emotional. Such a Slovak president said that it's such a prison of the bad mood or emotions.
6: Looking at the survey, I feel that society has become trapped in a kind of negative mood. Young people are surrounded by pessimism and constant negativity, and even without personal bad experiences, that atmosphere shapes the way they see the world.
2: According to the president, this may also help explain why young people are so sensitive to Slovakia's economic and social problems. In the survey, respondents listed the high cost of living, weak infrastructure, limited job opportunities, and the overall atmosphere in society among the country's biggest disadvantages. Many also expressed dissatisfaction with salaries, housing affordability, healthcare, education, and access to psychological support, suggesting that although these pressures are felt most directly by adults and families, young people absorb them very intensely as well.
3: We as adults, we are offering them this negativism, bad mood, because situation in Slovakia is complicated, of course. But I think it's a problem all over the Europe that the young people want to live somewhere else. And there's such an idea that in my neighbor country will be much better than here. But everywhere they have problems. The Czech children ombudsman said me that in Czech Republic, around 60% of Czechs want to leave Czech Republic. And at least 60% of young Germans wants also to leave Germany. So we have to be realistic what's going on good, what's going on bad, and also watch positively on the lot of things which are good in Slovakia.
2: In line with this, we also asked the commissioner about the more encouraging findings of the survey, because as he puts it, while there is clearly a great deal of work ahead, there is also a strong foundation Slovakia can build on.
3: He asked them about the values. freedom, the family, you know, even the faith was very often mentioned there. And then there was that national traditions, Slovak nature, even the security was important for the young people. Maybe in the conclusion, we can say that the positive was that 80% of them are proud to be Slovaks, and 70% of them, they said that Slovakia is my home. At least 50% of young people said, if I will be abroad, I want to come back and establish my family in Slovakia.
2: And according to psychologist Maria Dedová, these are often the same young people who show stronger confidence in their own abilities. Those more likely not only to seek opportunities abroad, but eventually to return home as well.
1: The encouraging finding is that they want to bring back the experience and knowledge they gain abroad and use it to contribute here at home, start a family and build their lives in Slovakia.
2: That is an important message for a country where every fifth university student studies abroad, and more than a third of top secondary school graduates continue their education outside Slovakia. Another encouraging finding, according to the commissioner, is that despite skepticism and frustration, many young people still want to take an active role in improving society rather than simply turning away from it.
3: I think they want to be active, because this is one side of our work is to do the research, but the other part of our work is organize children and youth parliament. So we communicate in Slovakia very, very much with the children and youth. Also, we are visiting very much regions. Now, for example, after this results, we are organizing till the end of June 8 very big regional meetings between the youth and the local representatives. And from all these meetings, all the parliaments, I have a very positive outcome that the young people are very active, they are very sincere, which is very good because it's clear, it's absolutely better to hear the sharp truth than some, you know, some diplomatic answers. And also when we ask them what are their solutions, they have very nice solutions.
2: Some of those ideas were presented directly during the youth parliament itself through so-called shadow ministers, young representatives offering their own solutions and perspectives on challenges facing Slovakia today. We spoke to several of them.
7: Young people are extremely valuable to this country because they are its future. Through initiatives like the Youth Parliament, they have the opportunity to make their voices heard and help shape a better Slovakia.
2: Says Sofia, currently serving as the Youth Shadow Minister for Social Affairs.
7: In the area of social affairs, we focused on topics such as Roma communities, foster and substitute families, family support, as well as employment and unemployment issues.
2: Education was perhaps the most discussed topic among participants, with many arguing that reform is essential. Shadow Education Minister Katka says schools should prepare young people more for real life.
8: My z našeho rezortu školstva si myslíme, že je veľmi dôležitá reforma.
7: Schools should introduce more practical and meaningful subjects, including stronger civic education focused on real-life skills. We discussed not only secondary schools, but also younger children in primary education. We also talked about the importance of lifelong learning, including education for parents and adults, because education should not be limited to a certain age group.
2: Better access to study opportunities abroad was another major topic, alongside questions such as voting from abroad. These issues were discussed within the Youth Shadow Ministry of Foreign Affairs, led by Dominik.
9: In foreign affairs, we discussed how to give young people greater access to international opportunities, especially educational programs like Erasmus. Since Erasmus can often be financially demanding, we look for ways to make it more accessible. We also discussed issues such as voting by mail from abroad and several other topics connected to young Slovaks overseas.
2: These are just a few examples of how Slovakia's younger generation imagines the country's future. Practical ideas rooted in their everyday experiences. President Pellegrini himself acknowledged the value of many of the proposals presented.
5: Na jednej strane z toho výskumu ako keby vyplývala nejaká skepsa o budúcnosti Slovenska.
6: Although the survey reflects some skepticism about Slovakia's future, the ideas presented by young people today were thoughtful, realistic and inspiring. Many of these proposals could genuinely help improve the country. There is enormous potential in today's young people.
2: And according to the commissioner, the dialogue between young people and state institutions is expected to continue in the coming weeks.
3: President of Slovakia, Mr. Pellegrini, asked us to come with 5 ministers to the meeting of the 1st June, what is the International Children's Day, and the young people will present their ideas about 5 ministries of the healthcare, school, social affair, justice, and internal affairs. You know, there will be interesting discussion, and I'm very positively surprised that young people want to take some responsibility in society and very constructively tell that these are my ideas and I would like to communicate these ideas.
2: Meetings like this one with political representatives, together with the outcomes of youth parliaments, regional discussions, and the nationwide survey itself, will all contribute to the final document, a long-term vision of Slovakia through the eyes of young people.
3: On the 18th of November, we have such a 10th anniversary of our office, and at this time we'll present the results of this vision for Slovakia. It's total of more researchers, the results of our parliament. In October, we have such a parliament of young people for all of Slovakia, and also these regional groups. It gives us the sources to do some declaration, do this for Slovakia, and Slovakia will be a better country, because Slovakia has a lot of problems, but on the other hand, the potential of Slovakia is very big, and also we have to be very proud European country for being Slovaks, being in Europe, being in European Union, and we can have a lot of things to offer to Europe as well.
2: The commissioner closes on a message that perhaps best reflects the overall tone of the survey itself, that young people in Slovakia are longing not only for opportunities, but also for more optimism, trust, and constructive dialogue in society. Among the values they identified as most important for the country's future were respect and tolerance, education, freedom, family, justice, safety, empathy, responsibility, kindness, and care for nature. And in many ways, those values already outline the kind of Slovakia they hope to build. We will also return to the survey's findings, particularly those concerning mental health and emotional well-being, in a special program marking International Children's Day in June. And now, it's time for a brand new episode of our regular language corner, Slovak Soundcheck, which has now been on air for more than a year. To celebrate the occasion, Sean and I will explore some festive birthday vocabulary together.
10: This is Slovak Soundcheck, helping you get by in Slovakia, one phrase at a time.
11: Ahojte, welcome to Slovak Soundcheck, the show that guides you through Slovak one step at a time. Ja som Veronika, and today I'm joined by my Irish co-host and friend, Sean. Ahoj, Sean.
4: Ciao, Veronika. How are you?
11: I'm very good, actually. In quite a celebratory mood today.
4: Why? Is it your birthday?
11: Not mine. But to answer you in Slovak, ja nemám dnes narodeniny. I don't have a birthday today. But our show does.
4: Wait, don't tell me. Has it been a year already?
11: It has. Our very first episode aired on the 8th of May last year. Ooh. So technically the birthday was on Friday. But since we are airing today, I say we celebrate now.
4: Whoa, I can't believe we've been learning together for that long already. So how do we celebrate it?
11: The best way we know, with some birthday-themed vocabulary.
4: Perfect. I'm ready.
11: Great. So let's start with the word birthday. In Slovak, as we already said, that's narodeniny.
4: Narodeniny.
11: Perfect. And if you want to say to celebrate a birthday, you can say oslavovať narodeniny or osláviť narodeniny. For example, oslavujeme prvé narodeniny. We are celebrating a first birthday. In our case, the show's.
4: Nice. Oslavujeme prvé narodeniny. Got it.
11: And you might also remember the noun oslava, meaning celebration.
4: Oh yeah, we've had this verb already in the New Year's Eve episode. So a birthday party would be...
11: Oslava narodenín.
4: Oslava narodenín.
11: Or we can also use the version with the adjective. Narodeninová oslava.
4: Narodeninová oslava. Great. And it ends in an A, so it's feminine.
11: Yes, exactly. Another example with this adjective is birthday cake. Narodeninová torta.
4: Narodeninová torta. Okay. And what about all the fun stuff, like balloons and presents?
11: Of course, we can't miss those. Balloons in Slovak are balóny.
4: Balóny. Easy.
11: And then every birthday cake needs candles, sviečky. And since the birthday person has to blow them out, We can use it in a phrase sfúknuť sviečky.
4: Sfúknuť sviečky. To blow out the candles.
11: Exactly. And while doing that, you usually make a wish. Želanie.
4: Želanie. Oh yeah, I remember that one. So how do we actually wish someone a happy birthday?
11: Yeah, we can't forget the most important thing. Všetko najlepšie. Literally, all the best.
4: Všetko najlepšie. That's lovely. Do you also sing it like that in the happy birthday song?
11: Actually, no. The Slovak birthday song is a bit different. Instead of happy birthday, we usually sing Veľa šťastia zdravia, meaning lots of luck and health.
4: I like that. Veľa šťastia zdravia.
11: Yes, it's very traditional. And speaking of traditions, a proper celebration should also include a surprise. Prekvapenie.
4: Prekvapenie.
11: This could be the party itself, or something like the birthday cake, torta, or a special present, which is darček.
4: Darček. Just like we learned at Christmas.
11: Exactly. It's all coming together. Before we wrap up today, let's do a quick recap.
4: Let's go! Birthday.
11: Narodeniny.
4: I have a birthday today.
11: Mám dnes narodeniny.
4: We are celebrating a first birthday.
11: Oslavujeme prvé narodeniny.
4: Birthday party.
11: Oslava narodenín or narodeninová oslava.
4: Birthday cake.
11: Narodeninová torta.
4: To blow out candles.
11: Sfúknuť sviečky.
4: Wish.
11: Želanie. And a few more. Balloons.
4: Balóny.
11: Surprise.
4: Prekvapenie.
11: Present.
4: Darček.
11: Happy birthday.
4: Všetko najlepšie.
11: And in the happy birthday song, literally lots of luck and health.
4: Veľa šťastia zdravia.
11: And that's it for today. This was Slovak Soundcheck, celebrating 1 year with you. If you'd like to explore more vocabulary and grammar tips, visit the English section of our RSI website. Ja som Veronika.
4: Ja som Sean.
11: And until next time, take care. And všetko najlepšie.
4: Všetko najlepšie.
11: Ahojte.
4: Ahoj.
2: And while we remain in a celebratory mood, it is already time to bring today's program to a close. Signing off from the studio, I'm Veronika Štěpánová, and together with our sound technician Abdul Arut, we wish you a wonderful week ahead. Thank you for tuning in, and until next time, goodbye, or as we say here on the radio, do počutia.
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1: Austria's president meets Slovakia's top leaders in Bratislava. Slovak and Georgian speakers stress importance of parliamentary ties. President seeks strong Slovakia-Hungary ties. Slovakia and Austria are close partners not only geographically, but also politically and economically. Slovak President Peter Pellegrini said this following Monday's visit to Bratislava by Austrian President Alexander van der Bellen. Their talks focused on regional cooperation, transport infrastructure, energy security, and the competitiveness of industry, particularly the automotive sector, and the future direction of the European Union. Pellegrini stressed that Slovakia remains cautious about deeper EU integration in areas such as foreign and defense policy, while respecting Austria's different position. He also highlighted strong economic ties between the two countries, noting Slovak exports to Austria are worth nearly 6 billion euros a year, while Austria is Slovakia's third largest foreign investor. During his visit, van der Bellen also met separately with Prime Minister Robert Fico and Parliament Speaker Richard Rashi. Talks also touched on Fico's recent visit to Moscow and regional cooperation within the Slavko format. Slovak Parliament Speaker Richard Rashi and Georgian Parliament Speaker Shalva Papuashvili highlighted the importance of parliamentary dialogue during talks in Bratislava on Monday. The meeting marked the first official visit by a Georgian parliamentary speaker to Slovakia. The two leaders discussed closer cooperation between parliamentary committees, Georgia's European integration, and the sharing of Slovakia's EU accession experience. Rashi reaffirmed Slovakia's support for Georgia's sovereignty and territorial integrity and described Georgia as an important strategic transit route for Slovakia. Slovak President Peter Pellegrini says he believes Slovakia and Hungary will maintain good relations under Hungary's new Prime Minister Peter Magyar. Speaking on Monday, Pellegrini said he hopes disputes linked to Beneš decrees can be resolved through pragmatic and technical discussions. He added that Slovakia would work to prevent tensions and preserve friendly cooperation between the two neighbors. Pellegrini also welcomed Magyar's support for stronger regional cooperation within the Visegrad 4 group. Magyar was elected prime minister by Hungary's parliament on Saturday after his Tisza party secured a constitutional majority in April's elections. Presidents of the Slavko format, also known as the Austerlitz format, met in Bratislava on Tuesday for talks focused on regional security, energy and innovation. Slovak President Peter Pellegrini hosted Czech President Petr Pavel and Austrian President Alexander van der Bellen at the second presidential level S3 summit. The program began at the Devín Castle with a ceremonial welcome and wreath laying at the Gate of Freedom Memorial. The leaders then continued discussions aboard a boat on the Danube before moving to the Danubiana Modern Art Museum in Trnava. Talks focused on foreign policy coordination, regional energy security, crisis resilience, cross-border infrastructure, and the impact of artificial intelligence on education, including online risks facing young people. The White House has nominated Pennsylvania State Senator and retired Army Colonel Douglas Mastriano to become the next U.S. ambassador to Slovakia. According to the Associated Press, Mastriano is considered a supporter of President Trump. If confirmed by the Senate, he said he looks forward to strengthening ties between the United States and Slovakia. Former military officer, Mastriano served more than 30 years in the U.S. Army, has presented Pennsylvania in the state Senate since 2019, and unsuccessfully ran for governor in 2022.
0: Topical issue.
1: Slovakia will produce significantly less of its own sugar this year. While the country had previously been fully self-sufficient in sugar production, domestic supply is now expected to cover only around 60% of demand. The decline follows the closure of the sugar refinery in Trenčianska Tepla. Agriculture Minister Richard Takáč said the government had explored the possibility of buying the plant or finding a private investor, but the German owner showed no interest in selling the operation. The closure has also affected farmers in the surrounding regions, with many reducing the amount of sugar beet they planted after losing a nearby processor. According to Robert Kovač, chairman of the Slovak Sugar Beet Growers Association, the total area used for sugar beet cultivation in Slovakia dropped sharply from almost 19,500 hectares last year to just over 12,000 hectares this season. That represents only around 60 to 65% of the country's usual production levels. Slovakia is now left with just one remaining sugar processor, the refinery in Sereď, operated by Slovenské cukrovary. Company director Adrian Šedivý said the refinery had expanded its processing capacity and tried to take on as many growers as possible in an effort to maintain the highest possible level of domestic self-sufficiency. He added that further investments and projects were also being planned. Until now, sugar had been the last major food commodity in which Slovakia remained fully self-sufficient. In recent years, the country has also lost self-sufficiency in egg production as well as in cow's milk production, following the dairy crisis about a decade ago.
2: The news was compiled from Slovak press agencies and other media. To see the latest news, please visit our website enrsi.stvr.sk or listen to our Slovakia Today program on air. Welcome to Slovakia Today on Radio Slovakia International. I'm your host, Ben Pasco. With me, as usual, for this Tuesday edition is Abdul Arud at the sound desk. It is hockey time in Slovakia. On the 15th of May, the World Championships in ice hockey will kick off in Switzerland. Currently, coach Vladimir Orzag's team is ranked 9th in the IIHF rankings, and they are coming off an amazing and very surprising 4th place finish at the Olympics in Milan. And even more surprising, the Slovak team took a silver medal at the recent Under-18 Championships that was held here in Slovakia. So, things are looking good. But this tournament is different. The NHL playoffs are still going on, which keeps some of the biggest Slovak stars, like Juraj Slavkovský, who's playing for Montreal, busy. And many other Slovak NHLers are feeling the effects of the long NHL season and have excused themselves from this year's Worlds due to health reasons. Even so, annually, this is one of the greatest sports times in Slovakia. And over the years, the Slovak team has given us many reasons to cheer and made this time so exciting, having taken home already 4 medals. Of course, there was the gold medal in Sweden in 2002. They took bronzes in 2000 and 2003, and the silver medal most recently in 2012. What will this year's team bring? To find out more about this year's Slovak team, their chances in Switzerland, and hockey in general in Slovakia today, I sat down with Slovak Radio's Martin Kegel, who's been covering Slovak sports for more than a decade. It's the World Championships now. Just recently was the Olympics. Slovakia finished 4th place, a great thing. We just finished the Under-18. Slovakia took silver medal, another great thing. Should we have great expectations for this tournament? What should we look forward to with this World Championships?
3: There's a great difference between should and would, but in Slovakia they are the same, I guess. We shouldn't. We should enjoy this. But as I know Slovaks, we will be very excited to get something, and the excitement will be, let's say, toned down as the tournament comes closer because of all the players that are not coming. So the expectations of the, like, the aura and the setting from the Olympics will go on, but this is going to be a different kind of story.
2: Well, and how can you describe this tournament? In the past, we've discussed this, and I personally feel like it's a communist tournament because, I mean, right now the NHL playoffs are going on, and when I would watch it from Canada, you know, the Czechs and the Soviet Union, you had your best players because they weren't playing in the NHL. How do you describe this tournament today?
3: It's a good question, because for, I would say, lower tiers teams like Slovakia nowadays, that's the platform to excel. I know it sounds crazy coming after the Olympic tournament in which Slovakia, with the involvement of the NHL players, finished 4th. I know that, but that's like not a rule. That's sort of like exception from the rule. And this tournament is, this is our playground. This is the Slovakia's playground. This is Latvia's playground. This is Denmark's, Norway's, and other countries' playground. Let's say Switzerland, which is like few like light years ahead from us, even they haven't won this tournament. So this is their playground. The Olympics, the World Cup, that's the playground for the like top tier teams like Canada, USA, Czech Republic, Sweden, etc., etc. So there's this point of view, and then the other point of view, like, we still get a lot of interesting players coming from the NHL, even after the Olympics. 2 world champs, we've mentioned Mäkinen Celebrini coming to play for Canadian teams, after a 100-point season in the NHL, almost helping the Sharks to the playoffs, you know. And he is coming. I think the motivation for them is to bag the first of three trophies to make it a triple gold club, you know. Mm-hmm. So you need it to make it like your own legacy. So I guess this is like the other point of view.
4: For Canadians, there was also one thing because of the depth of the Canadian roster that guys would come here because, you know, if they put on the Canadian jersey, they've done their time, it could help them in future tournaments. Is it for Slovakia that still the players want to be here because this could help them secure a position on the Olympic team or the World Cup team?
3: The situation is, of course, different because in Canada, you can choose. Like the 30 best players in the Slovakia play in the national team because there is no other way. Like the 31st and 32nd player is dramatically of a lower quality than the other. So it's different in this way. But of course, you want to be there. You want to show your interest. You want to show your love. You want to show your commitment to the coaches. So they pick you then. But again, this is for the guys playing in Europe in the lower championships, like in Slovakia and Czechia and other leagues. They want to like tell their coaches to involve them in their thoughts for the future.
4: Get noticed. Yeah. Before we talk about this year's team, what about Slovak hockey in general? As I mentioned, fourth place in the Olympics, silver medal in the under 18s. We're entering a new era, or good things are happening? Slovak hockey is doing well now?
3: I've been doing the interview with Martin Dendis, the coach of the under 18 team. And my first question was, how is this possible? And I didn't want to make it sound rude, but how is it possible that in Slovakia, we've built no new ice hockey stadiums since 2011 when we had the first world championship hosted in Bratislava and Košice. We've built no stadiums. We don't have like the leading philosophy in ice hockey. We don't have like the best programs in our leagues, in our nation. I don't think we have the best coaches in the world. So how is it possible that in a span of like 4 years, we had the first overall pick in the NHL, the second overall pick in the NHL, in the next draft, 10th pick in the NHL, and now silver medalist in the under 18. And he said that we are very, like, we are a sport nation. We just have to like believe in ourselves more. So like, that's it. We are very talented. We know how to play sports. We have sports in our blood because of the ancestry, because of the Czechoslovakia, because it's not just ice hockey we mentioned. Czechoslovakia was like dominant force in all around, in all the sports, like in athletics, in basketball, in other like sports. So we have it inside of us. We're talented. We just need to believe in ourselves that the size of the country and global wise does not say anything about you.
4: So size doesn't matter is what you're saying.
3: That's it. Very complicated way to say that, yeah.
4: And so how do you look at this year's team? What can we expect from this year's team? Or who's actually coming from the NHL? Who are going to be the stars?
3: I guess the main star is Martin Pospíšil, the Calgary Flames player. He announced it that he's coming. His great motivation to come is to play with his brother, Christian Pospíšil. He plays in Europe, and I guess this is the first time they can actually play at the Worlds together, because last year or 2 years before that, there was a chance for them to play, but I think one of them was injured. So this is his motivation. He missed a lot of games during the regular season because of the injury, so he's going to be the leader. Then we have Samuel Hlava in the goal, the goalkeeper. He's on the brink of the NHL with the Minnesota Wild. He plays for Iowa, and his only, I say that, a misfortune is that the Wild goalkeeper room is really talented, so we have to wait. And then we have a lot of like new guys, young guys from Slovakian League. This is not going to be the flashiest, the most glamorous Slovakian team ever to play at the Worlds, but it's going to be young. I think I have deja vu with the last year's interview we've made, which was really, really similar. Not a lot of flashy stars. We're waiting for young guys from the AHL, like Martin Kromiak, like Josef Kmetz, like other guys that the Slovakian public does not know of that much. So it's going to be, again, very young, very fast, very hungry team. I'm looking forward to that.

0: We now continue discussing hockey with sports reporter Martin Cagle.
1: Well, in the under 18, they had quite big success. Kasda was the MVP of the tournament. The defenseman and the captain of the team was named the best defender. Are these guys ready to make the jump? Will we be seeing them on the world championship team?
2: Don't think so. Don't bet on it. They're too young to do that. I guess they both... Kasda, the MVP, definitely. He's eligible for draft next year, so he's way too young. And I don't think that the talent is similar with Juraj Slafkovský's talent, because he played at the age of 17 at the World Championships with the senior Slovakian national team. So don't bet on it. It's the same situation I've been dealing with in the handball. You know, last year we had the under 17 women's team winning the European title. And I asked the women's team national head coach if there is a possibility for these still girls coming to the senior team, and he told me that they're not ready. The biggest jump these athletes do in their careers is between 16 and 18, and that's when you have to like let them be and then decide if they are fit for the senior sports, handball or hockey. So I don't think we're going to see any of them, but there's no need. There's a lot of juniors, like 20, 21 years old, that are really like promising guys for the future. I think we should point fingers at them.
1: But you mentioned that a lot of the guys aren't coming back from overseas. A lot of guys are coming from the Slovak team or Slovak league. And how is the Slovak league now? We just saw there was an exciting final between Nitra and Slovan Bratislava. What can we say about the Slovak ice hockey league these days?
2: What I love the most about it is that it gives the opportunity for young players to develop. Like, we've seen that with Šimon Nemec. He went second overall in the 2022 draft, I guess that was, so behind Juraj Slafkovský, and he played a lot of games for Nitra, for the reigning champs in Slovak League when he was like 17, 18 year old. And there are examples of another players that are going to draft in this year, like Tomáš Hrenko, who decided the finals against Slovan Bratislava. He's eligible for draft this year. He's a guy who played in a really low age in the Extraliga. So I love this aspect of the league, that it gives a lot of opportunity to young Slovak guys. On the other hand, it's still a import-driven league. Like, if you watch the scoring and the stats, you see that out of top 10 scoring guys, there's like 9 Canadians and 1 Slovak guy. So I guess the quality of the league is growing. I guess less and less decisions in this league are made by one prime minister-esque general manager who says, this is my team and I'm going to do this my way. No, it's much more data-driven. It's much more sophisticated than it was 10, 15, 20 years ago. But the leap between Slovak and Czech Extraliga is still huge, and we still have a lot of work ahead of us.
1: But isn't this kind of a bit of irony, but the fact that the league is getting better, so it's attracting more foreign players, this is a good sign? No, but it means it's a higher quality league. Unfortunately, this means less place for Slovak players, but will this cause there to be better Slovak players in the future?
2: Well, less Slovak players, it's up to Federation. Federation makes the rules. If they make the rule that half of the team is going to have to be made of Slovak players, then it's going to be like that. So this can be changed by the Federation. League attracts much more foreign guys, yes, but if you make interview, if you talk to people from the Slovak Extraliga, they still tell you, and it's unbelievable for me doing journalism for 10 years, they still tell you that you have to win the lottery with the imports you bring to your team. Like, in Slovak, it's a you musíš sa trafiť, like you have to like really bet on the right number in a lottery, you know? That's the like the description of what I'm trying to say. So there's still a lot of questions when you bring the guys. It's attracting more guys, but the best imports, best Canadian, American, Swedish, Finnish guys are playing all across the Europe, and what's left comes to Slovakia. And yes, the hit rate, should I say, is much higher these days than it was 10, 15 years ago, but it's still on the chance. A lot of it is chance. And when we like eliminate this, or we made the chance like the smallest that we can, that's when this Slovak Extraliga could benefits all of us much more.
1: Because I've even noticed the changes. Years ago, there were many imports, but they were Slovenian imports. And now you're getting a lot more Canadian Finns. And you mentioned that the limit of foreign players on teams. What is the current limit, or what are the rules these days?
2: I would have to look for that. But I know that a few years ago, there were limits, pro-Slovakian limits, should I say, that every team has to have like player that is junior on their team. They have to like grant him the place on team, and not and it was also like the setting was that not only to be in the team, but he had to play like minutes. Yeah.
1: And, you know, I want to ask, now there's going to be an election in the Ice Hockey Federation. Miro Shatan is going to run again if he's doing a good job. And is the job of the Slovak Ice Hockey Association to use the Extraliga to build a better national team? Is this part of their job, that the teams should be forced to play junior players, so that we should be forced to raise young players? But this is a professional league owned by, not owned by the state.
2: I guess you just pinpointed the greatest problem of Slovak sports overall. We do not have like one manual how to do stuff. And the manual varies from sport to sport. And this is one of the biggest problems I identify in football and in ice hockey, which are the two most dominant sports in Slovakia. Like, we have to choose. Do we want to have strong domestic league? Then let's do everything we can to build the best league. Do we want to have the best national team that we can? Do we want to attract players to come? Then let's do this. Let's focus on this. Do we want to develop young players and move them to foreign leagues and maybe excel in the younger world championships, like under 18s and under 20? Then let's do that. But I think that in Slovakia, we want all three of those. And the results, usually, I know that this time of year we are talking about the under 18 team being silver, but usually the effect is absolutely not other, but you know what I'm opposite. Thank you. So this is it. We have to choose. We have to like pick one thing. In Switzerland a few years ago, they focused primarily on developing young players, and that's why you have a lot of Swiss ice hockey players in the NHL playing dominant roles in their teams, like Nico Hischier, Roman Josi, other players that are playing in the NHL that are dominant players, that are leaders of their team. And we should simply just pick. We cannot do all of them. We are not Canada. We cannot do all of those. We have to pick, and we are not able to pick, I think, in Slovakian football, in Slovakian ice hockey. And that's the philosophy. It's okay to pick any of those three. Just pick.
1: And so as a final question, who should we be looking out for? What are some names we should watch out for this tournament?
2: I've mentioned it. Pospisil brothers, definitely. I'm looking forward to them. There's also Samuel Hlavaj, the goalkeeper. I'm really looking forward to him because he's in Czech hockey, where you have like three or four or five NHL players, goalkeepers, he would be like the pick number six, you know, for the goalie position. In Slovakia, he's our best goalie right now. So I'm looking forward to him. But it's really irrelevant to pick individualities in this team. This team can succeed only when it's going to play like a team.
1: And speaking of the team, Vladimir Orzag is again the coach of the team. Has this now become his team, or is it still Craig Ramsey's team, or how do you see Orzag?
2: Last year, when he went to Worlds as a head coach, he went because of the situation with Craig Ramsey, who was still then acting. He was still head coach, but Vladimir Orsak was acting head coach in his place. It all changed in the Olympics. The Olympic team was Orsak's team. And of course, like, he was his assistant for a long time. He builds on what Craig Ramsey said, you know. He set a strong foundation. He builds on that, but we can see that his style of hockey is a little bit different. He likes to do things a little bit differently. So I think it is his team, but a lot of the work is been done, or has been done, by his predecessor, and rightfully so, because Craig Ramsey brought the philosophy that was lacking in Slovakia.
1: And the toughest question. Any predictions?
2: I don't like predictions because they can be really misleading. I want this team, and I think I said it last year as well, I want this team to play good hockey. If this team is going to play good hockey, the quarterfinals could be reached. That's the goal for Slovakian team. And that's it. Play good hockey. If usually when Slovakian team is playing good hockey, people that are really, really demanding of the results can be forgiving if you're playing good hockey.
0: Thanks very much to Martin Cagle for taking the time to talk with us. 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Thanks as usual to our sound technician Abdul Arud for making me look so good. This is Ben Pasco signing off, and as we say this time of year, Slovensko do toho.

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1: For Tuesday, the 12th of May, this is Veronika Štěpánová.
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1: Austria's president meets Slovakia's top leaders in Bratislava. Slovak and Georgian speakers stress importance of parliamentary ties. President seeks strong Slovakia-Hungary ties. Slovakia and Austria are close partners not only geographically, but also politically and economically. Slovak President Peter Pellegrini said this following Monday's visit to Bratislava by Austrian President Alexander van der Bellen. Their talks focused on regional cooperation, transport infrastructure, energy security, and the competitiveness of industry, particularly the automotive sector, and the future direction of the European Union. Pellegrini stressed that Slovakia remains cautious about deeper EU integration in areas such as foreign and defense policy, while respecting Austria's different position. He also highlighted strong economic ties between the two countries, noting Slovak exports to Austria are worth nearly 6 billion euros a year, while Austria is Slovakia's third largest foreign investor. During his visit, van der Bellen also met separately with Prime Minister Robert Fico and Parliament Speaker Richard Raši. Talks also touched on Fico's recent visit to Moscow and regional cooperation within the Slavko format. Slovak Parliament Speaker Richard Raši and Georgian Parliament Speaker Shalva Papuashvili highlighted the importance of parliamentary dialogue during talks in Bratislava on Monday. The meeting marked the first official visit by a Georgian parliamentary speaker to Slovakia. The two leaders discussed closer cooperation between parliamentary committees, Georgia's European integration, and the sharing of Slovakia's EU accession experience. Raši reaffirmed Slovakia's support for Georgia's sovereignty and territorial integrity and described Georgia as an important strategic transit route for Slovakia. Slovak President Peter Pellegrini says he believes Slovakia and Hungary will maintain good relations under Hungary's new Prime Minister Peter Magyar. Speaking on Monday, Pellegrini said he hopes disputes linked to Beneš decrees can be resolved through pragmatic and technical discussions. He added that Slovakia would work to prevent tensions and preserve friendly cooperation between the two neighbors. Pellegrini also welcomed Magyar's support for stronger regional cooperation within the Visegrad 4 group. Magyar was elected prime minister by Hungary's parliament on Saturday after his Tisza party secured a constitutional majority in April's elections. Presidents of the Slavko format, also known as the Austerlitz format, met in Bratislava on Tuesday for talks focused on regional security, energy and innovation. Slovak President Peter Pellegrini hosted Czech President Petr Pavel and Austrian President Alexander van der Bellen at the second presidential level S3 summit. The program began at Devín Castle with a ceremonial welcome and wreath laying at the Gate of Freedom Memorial. The leaders then continued discussions aboard a boat on the Danube before moving to the Danubiana Modern Art Museum in Trnava. Talks focused on foreign policy coordination, regional energy security, crisis resilience, cross-border infrastructure, and the impact of artificial intelligence on education, including online risks facing young people. The White House has nominated Pennsylvania State Senator and retired Army Colonel Douglas Mastriano to become the next U.S. ambassador to Slovakia. According to the Associated Press, Mastriano is considered a supporter of President Trump. If confirmed by the Senate, he said he looks forward to strengthening ties between the United States and Slovakia. Former military officer, Mastriano served more than 30 years in the U.S. Army, has presented Pennsylvania in the state Senate since 2019, and unsuccessfully ran for governor in 2022.
0: Topical issue.
1: Slovakia will produce significantly less of its own sugar this year. While the country had previously been fully self-sufficient in sugar production, domestic supply is now expected to cover only around 60% of demand. The decline follows the closure of the sugar refinery in Trenčianska Tepla. Agriculture Minister Richard Takács said the government had explored the possibility of buying the plant or finding a private investor, but the German owner showed no interest in selling the operation. The closure has also affected farmers in the surrounding regions, with many reducing the amount of sugar beet they planted after losing a nearby processor. According to Robert Kovač, chairman of the Slovak Sugar Beet Growers Association, the total area used for sugar beet cultivation in Slovakia dropped sharply from almost 19,500 hectares last year to just over 12,000 hectares this season. That represents only around 60 to 65% of the country's usual production levels. Slovakia is now left with just one remaining sugar processor, the refinery in Sereď, operated by Slovenské cukrovary. Company director Adrian Šedivý said the refinery had expanded its processing capacity and tried to take on as many growers as possible in an effort to maintain the highest possible level of domestic self-sufficiency. He added that further investments and projects were also being planned. Until now, sugar had been the last major food commodity in which Slovakia remained fully self-sufficient. In recent years, the country has also lost self-sufficiency in egg production as well as in cow's milk production, following dairy crisis about a decade ago.
2: The news was compiled from Slovak press agencies and other media. 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Welcome to Slovakia Today on Radio Slovakia International. I'm your host, Ben Pasco. With me, as usual, for this Tuesday edition is Abdul Arud at the sound desk. It is hockey time in Slovakia. On the 15th of May, the World Championships in ice hockey will kick off in Switzerland. Currently, coach Vladimir Orzag's team is ranked 9th in the IIHF rankings, and they are coming off an amazing and very surprising 4th place finish at the Olympics in Milan. And even more surprising, the Slovak team took a silver medal at the recent Under-18 Championships that was held here in Slovakia. So, things are looking good. But this tournament is different. The NHL playoffs are still going on, which keeps some of the biggest Slovak stars like Juraj Slafkovský, who's playing for Montreal, busy. And many other Slovak NHLers are feeling the effects of the long NHL season and have excused themselves from this year's Worlds due to health reasons. Even so, annually, this is one of the greatest sports times in Slovakia. And over the years, the Slovak team has given us many reasons to cheer and made this time so exciting, having taken home already 4 medals. Of course, there was the gold medal in Sweden in 2002. They took bronzes in 2000 and 2003, and the silver medal most recently in 2012. What will this year's team bring? To find out more about this year's Slovak team, their chances in Switzerland, and hockey in general in Slovakia today, I sat down with Slovak Radio's Martin Kegel, who's been covering Slovak sports for more than a decade. It's the World Championships now. Just recently was the Olympics. Slovakia finished 4th place, a great thing. We just finished the under 18. Slovakia took silver medal, another great thing. Should we have great expectations for this tournament? What should we look forward to with this World Championships?
3: There's a great difference between should and would, but in Slovakia they are the same, I guess. We should enjoy this, but as I know Slovaks, we will be very excited to get something, and the excitement will be, let's say, toned down as the tournament comes closer because of all the players that are not coming. So the expectations of the, like, the aura and the setting from the Olympics will go on, but this is going to be a different kind of story.
2: Well, and how can you describe this tournament? In the past, we've discussed this, and I personally feel like it's a communist tournament because, I mean, right now the NHL playoffs are going on, and when I would watch it from Canada, you know, the Czechs and the Soviet Union, you had your best players because they weren't playing in the NHL. How do you describe this tournament today?
3: It's a good question, because for, I would say, lower tiers teams like Slovakia nowadays, that's the platform to excel. I know it sounds crazy coming after the Olympic tournament in which Slovakia, with the involvement of the NHL players, finished 4th. I know that, but that's like not a rule. That's sort of like exception from the rule. And this tournament is our playground. This is the Slovakia's playground. This is Latvia's playground. This is Denmark's, Norway's, and other countries' playground. Let's say Switzerland, which is like few like light years ahead from us, even they haven't won this tournament. So this is their playground. The Olympics, the World Cup, that's the playground for the like top tier teams like Canada, USA, Czech Republic, Sweden, etc., etc. So there's this point of view, and then the other point of view, like, we still get a lot of interesting players coming from the NHL, even after the Olympics, to world champs. We've mentioned Mekelin Celebrini coming to play for Canadian teams. after a 100-point season in the NHL, helping the Sharks to the playoffs, you know. And he is coming. I think the motivation for them is to bag the first of three trophies to make it a triple gold club, you know. Mm-hmm. So you need it to make it like your own legacy. So I guess this is like the other point of view.
4: For Canadians, there was also one thing because of the depth of the Canadian roster that guys would come here because, you know, if they put on the Canadian jersey, they've done their time, it could help them in future tournaments. Is it for Slovakia that still the players want to be here because this could help them secure a position on the Olympic team or the World Cup team?
3: The situation is, of course, different because in Canada you can choose. Like the 30 best players in the Slovakia play in the national team because there is no other way. Like the 31st and 32nd player is dramatically of a lower quality than the other. So it's different in this way. But of course, you want to be there. You want to show your interest. You want to show your love. You want to show your commitment to the coaches. So they pick you then. But again, this is for the guys playing in Europe in the lower championships, like in Slovakia and Czechia and other leagues. They want to like tell their coaches to involve them in their thoughts for the future.
4: Get noticed. Yeah. Before we talk about this year's team, what about Slovak hockey in general? As I mentioned, fourth place in the Olympics, silver medal in the under-18s. We're entering a new era, or good things are happening? Slovak hockey's doing well now?
3: I've been doing the interview with Martin Dendis, the coach of the under-18 team, and my first question was, how is this possible? And I didn't want to make it sound rude, but how is it possible that in Slovakia we've built no new ice hockey stadiums since 2011 when we had the first world championship hosted in Bratislava and Košice. We've built no stadiums. We don't have like the leading philosophy in ice hockey. We don't have like the best programs in our leagues, in our nation. I don't think we have the best coaches in the world. So how is it possible that in a span of like 4 years we had the first overall pick in the NHL, the second overall pick in the NHL, in the next draft 10th pick in the NHL, and now silver medalist in the under 18? And he said that we are very like, we are a sport nation, we just have to like believe in ourselves more. So like, that's it. We are very talented. We know how to play sports. We have sports in our blood because of the ancestry, because of the Czechoslovakia, because it's not just ice hockey we mentioned. Czechoslovakia was like dominant force in all around, in all of the sports, like in athletics, in basketball, in other like sports. So we have it inside of us. We're talented. We just need to believe in ourselves that the size of the country and global, like global wise, does not say anything about you.
4: So size doesn't matter is what you're saying.
3: That's it. Very complicated way to say that, yeah.
4: And so how do you look at this year's team? What can we expect from this year's team? Or who's actually coming from the NHL? Who are going to be the stars?
3: I guess the main star is Martin Pospíšil, the Calgary Flames player. He announced it that he's coming. His great motivation to come is to play with his brother, Christian Pospíšil. He plays in Europe, and I guess this is the first time they can actually play at the Worlds together, because last year or 2 years before that, there was a chance for them to play, but I think one of them was injured. So this is his motivation. He missed a lot of games during the regular season because of the injury. So he's going to be the leader. Then we have Samuel Hlava in the goal. The goalkeeper, he's on the brink of the NHL with the Minnesota Wild. He plays for Iowa. And his only, misfortune is that the Wild goalkeeper room is really talented, so we have to wait. And then we have a lot of like new guys, young guys from Slovakian League. This is not going to be the flashiest, the most glamorous Slovakian team ever to play at the Worlds, but it's going to be young. I think I have deja vu with the last year's interview we've made, which was really, really similar. Not a lot of flashy stars. We're waiting for young guys from the AHL, like Martin Chromiak, like Josef Kmetz, like other guys that the Slovakian public does not know of that much. So it's going to be, again, very young, very fast, very hungry team. I'm looking forward to that.

0: We now continue discussing hockey with sports reporter Martin Cagle.
1: Well, in the under 18, they had quite big success. Kazda was the MVP of the tournament. The defenseman and the captain of the team was named the best defender. Are these guys ready to make the jump? Will we be seeing them on the world championship team?
2: Don't think so. Don't bet on it. They're too young to do that. I guess they both... Kazda, the MVP, definitely. He's eligible for draft next year, so he's way too young. And I don't think that the talent is similar with Juraj Slafkovský's talent, because he played at the age of 17 at the World Championships with the senior Slovakian national team. So don't bet on it. It's the same situation I've been dealing with in the handball. You know, last year we had the under-17 women's team winning the European title, and I asked the women's team national head coach if there is a possibility for these still girls coming to the senior team, and he told me that they're not ready. The biggest jump these athletes do in their careers is between 16 and 18, and that's when you have to like let them be and then decide if they are fit for the senior sports. Handball or hockey. So I don't think we're going to see any of them, but there's no need. There's a lot of juniors.

0: 2 draft, I guess that was, behind Juraj Slafkovský, and he played a lot of games for Nitra, for the reigning champs in Slovak League when he was like 17, 18 year old. And there are examples of another players that are going to draft in this year, like Tomáš Hrenko, who decided the finals against Slovan Bratislava. He's eligible for draft this year. He's a guy who played in a really low age in the Extraliga. So I love this aspect of the league, that it gives a lot of opportunity to young Slovak guys. On the other hand, it's still a import-driven league. Like if you watch the scoring and the stats, you see that out of top 10 scoring guys, there's like 9 Canadians and 1 Slovak guy. So I guess the quality of the league is growing. I guess less and less decisions in this league are made by one prime minister-esque general manager who says, this is my team and I'm going to do this my way. No, it's much more data-driven. It's much more sophisticated than it was 10, 15, 20 years ago. But the leap between Slovak and Czech Extraliga is still huge, and we still have a lot of work ahead of us.
1: But isn't this kind of a bit of irony, but the fact that the league is getting better, so it's attracting more foreign players, this is a good sign. No, but it means it's a higher quality league. Unfortunately, this means less place for Slovak players, but will this cause there to be better Slovak players in the future?
0: Well, less Slovak players, it's up to Federation. Federation makes the rules. If they make the rule that half of the team is going to have to be made of Slovak players, then it's going to be like that. So this can be changed by the Federation. League attracts much more foreign guys, yes, but if you make interview, if you talk to people from the Slovak Extraliga, they still tell you, and it's unbelievable for me doing journalism for 10 years, they still tell you that you have to find, and not find, you have to like win the lottery with the imports you bring to your team. Like in Slovak, it's a you musíš sa trafiť, like you have to like really bet on the right number in a lottery, you know? That's the like the description of what I'm trying to say. So there's still a lot of questions when you bring the guys. It's attracting more guys, but the best imports, best Canadian, American, Swedish, Finnish guys are playing all across the Europe, and what's left comes to Slovakia. And yes, the hit rate, should I say, is much higher these days than it was 10, 15 years ago, but it's still on the chance. A lot of it is chance. And when we like eliminate this, or we made the chance like the smallest that we can, that's when this Slovak Extraliga could benefit all of us much more.
1: Because I've even noticed a change. Years ago, there were many imports, but they were Slovenian imports. And now you're getting a lot more Canadian Finns. And you mentioned that the limit of foreign players on teams. What is the current limit, or what are the rules these days?
0: I would have to look for that. But I know that a few years ago, there were limits, pro-Slovakian limits, should I say, that every team has to have like player that is junior on their team. They have to like grant him the place on team, and not and it was also like the setting was that not only to be in the team, but he had to play like minutes. Yeah.
1: And, you know, I want to ask, now there's going to be an election in the Ice Hockey Federation. Miro Šatan is going to run again, if he's doing a good job. And is the job of the Slovak Ice Hockey Association to use the Extraliga to build a better national team? Is this part of their job, that the teams should be forced to play junior players, so that we should be forced to raise young players? But this is a professional league owned by, not owned by the state.
0: I guess you just pinpointed the greatest problem of Slovak sports overall. We do not have like one manual how to do stuff. And the manual varies from sport to sport. And this is one of the biggest problems I identify in football and in ice hockey, which are the two most dominant sports in Slovakia. Like, we have to choose. Do we want to have strong domestic league? Then let's do everything we can to build the best league. Do we want to have the best national team that we can? Do we want to attract players to come? Then let's do this. Let's focus on this. Do we want to develop young players and move them to foreign leagues and maybe excel in the younger world championships, like under 18s and under 20s? Then let's do that. But I think that in Slovakia, we want all three of those. And the results usually

0: I know that this time of year we are talking about the under 18 team being silver, but usually the effect is absolutely not other, but you know what I'm opposite. Thank you. So this is it. We have to choose. We have to like pick one thing. In Switzerland a few years ago, they focused primarily on developing young players, and that's why you have a lot of Swiss ice hockey players in the NHL playing dominant roles in their teams, like Nico Hischier, Roman Josi, other players that are playing in the NHL that are dominant players, that are leaders of their team. And we should simply just pick. We cannot do all of them. We are not Canada. We cannot do all of those. We have to pick, and we are not able to pick, I think, in Slovakian football, in Slovakian ice hockey. And that's the philosophy. It's okay to pick any of those three. Just pick.
1: And so as a final question, who should we be looking out for? What are some names we should watch out for this tournament?
0: I've mentioned it. Pospisil brothers, definitely. I'm looking forward to them. There's also Samuel Hlavaj, the goalkeeper. I'm really looking forward to him because he's in Czech hockey, where you have like three or four or five NHL players, goalkeepers, he would be like the pick number six, you know, for the goalie position. In Slovakia, he's our best goalie right now, so I'm looking forward to him. But it's really irrelevant to pick individualities in this team. This team can succeed only when it's going to play like a team.
1: And speaking of the team, Vladimir Orzog is again the coach of the team. Has this now become his team, or is it still Craig Ramsey's team, or how do you see Orzog?
0: Last year, when he went to Worlds as a head coach, he went because of the situation with Craig Ramsey, who was still then acting, he was still head coach, but Vladimir Orsak was acting head coach in his place. It all changed in the Olympics. The Olympic team was Orsak's team. And of course, like, he was his assistant for a long time. He builds on what Craig Ramsey set, you know. He set a strong foundation. He builds on that, but we can see that his style of hockey is a little bit different. He likes to do things a little bit differently. So I think it is his team, but a lot of the work is being done or has been done by his predecessor, and rightfully so, because Craig Ramsey brought the philosophy that was lacking in Slovakia.
1: And the toughest question. Any predictions?
0: I don't like predictions because they can be really misleading. I want this team, and I think I said it last year as well, I want this team to play good hockey. If this team is going to play good hockey, the quarterfinals could be reached. That's the goal for Slovakian team. And that's it. Play good hockey. If usually when Slovakian team is playing good hockey, people that are really, really demanding of the results can be forgiving if you're playing good hockey.
1: Thanks very much to Martin Cagle for taking the time to talk with us. If you'd like to hear the full interviews, they're available on your podcast app. Just search for Slovakia Today or on our website, enrsi.stvr.sk. If you have any comments or questions, please let us know via social media, email, or even snail mail, or please feel free to contact me directly at ben.pasco@stvr.sk. Thanks as usual to our sound technician Abdul Arud for making me look so good. This is Ben Pasco signing off, and as we say this time of year, Slovensko do toho.

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1: For Tuesday, the 12th of May, this is Veronika Štěpánová.
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1: Austria's president meets Slovakia's top leaders in Bratislava. Slovak and Georgian speakers stress importance of parliamentary ties. President seeks strong Slovakia-Hungary ties. Slovakia and Austria are close partners not only geographically, but also politically and economically. Slovak President Peter Pellegrini said this following Monday's visit to Bratislava by Austrian President Alexander van der Bellen. Their talks focused on regional cooperation, transport infrastructure, energy security, and the competitiveness of industry, particularly the automotive sector, and the future direction of the European Union. Pellegrini stressed that Slovakia remains cautious about deeper EU integration in areas such as foreign and defense policy, while respecting Austria's different position. He also highlighted strong economic ties between the two countries, noting Slovak exports to Austria are worth nearly 6 billion euros a year, while Austria is Slovakia's third largest foreign investor. During his visit, van der Bellen also met separately with Prime Minister Robert Fico and Parliament Speaker Richard Rashi. Talks also touched on Fico's recent visit to Moscow and regional cooperation within the Slavko format. Slovak Parliament Speaker Richard Rashi and Georgian Parliament Speaker Shalva Papuashvili highlighted the importance of parliamentary dialogue during talks in Bratislava on Monday. The meeting marked the first official visit by a Georgian parliamentary speaker to Slovakia. The two leaders discussed closer cooperation between parliamentary committees, Georgia's European integration, and the sharing of Slovakia's EU accession experience. Rashi reaffirmed Slovakia's support for Georgia's sovereignty and territorial integrity and described Georgia as an important strategic transit route for Slovakia. Slovak President Peter Pellegrini says he believes Slovakia and Hungary will maintain good relations under Hungary's new Prime Minister Peter Magyar. Speaking on Monday, Pellegrini said he hopes disputes linked to Beneš decrees can be resolved through pragmatic and technical discussions. He added that Slovakia would work to prevent tensions and preserve friendly cooperation between the two neighbors. Pellegrini also welcomed Magyar's support for stronger regional cooperation within the Visegrad 4 group. Magyar was elected prime minister by Hungary's parliament on Saturday after his Tisza party secured a constitutional majority in April's elections. Presidents of the Slavko format, also known as the Austerlitz format, met in Bratislava on Tuesday for talks focused on regional security, energy and innovation. Slovak President Peter Pellegrini hosted Czech President Petr Pavel and Austrian President Alexander van der Bellen at the second presidential level S3 summit. The program began at the Devín Castle with a ceremonial welcome and wreath laying at the Gate of Freedom Memorial. The leaders then continued discussions aboard a boat on the Danube before moving to the Danubiana Modern Art Museum in Trnava. Talks focused on foreign policy coordination, regional energy security, crisis resilience, cross-border infrastructure, and the impact of artificial intelligence on education, including online risks facing young people. The White House has nominated Pennsylvania State Senator and retired Army Colonel Douglas Mastriano to become the next U.S. ambassador to Slovakia. According to the Associated Press, Mastriano is considered a supporter of President Trump. If confirmed by the Senate, he said he looks forward to strengthening ties between the United States and Slovakia. Former military officer, Mastriano served more than 30 years in the U.S. Army, has presented Pennsylvania in the state Senate since 2019, and unsuccessfully ran for governor in 2022.
0: Topical issue.
1: Slovakia will produce significantly less of its own sugar this year. While the country had previously been fully self-sufficient in sugar production, domestic supply is now expected to cover only around 60% of demand. The decline follows the closure of the sugar refinery in Trenčianska Tepla. Agriculture Minister Richard Takáč said the government had explored the possibility of buying the plant or finding a private investor, but the German owner showed no interest in selling the operation. The closure has also affected farmers in the surrounding regions, with many reducing the amount of sugar beet they planted after losing a nearby processor. According to Robert Kovač, chairman of the Slovak Sugar Beet Growers Association, the total area used for sugar beet cultivation in Slovakia dropped sharply from almost 19,500 hectares last year to just over 12,000 hectares this season. That represents only around 60 to 65% of the country's usual production levels. Slovakia is now left with just one remaining sugar processor, the refinery in Sereď, operated by Slovenské cukrovary. Company director Adrian Šedivý said the refinery had expanded its processing capacity and tried to take on as many growers as possible in an effort to maintain the highest possible level of domestic self-sufficiency. He added that further investments and projects were also being planned. Until now, sugar had been the last major food commodity in which Slovakia remained fully self-sufficient. In recent years, the country has also lost self-sufficiency in egg production as well as in cow's milk production following dairy crisis about a decade ago.
2: The news was compiled from Slovak press agencies and other media. 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Welcome to Slovakia Today on Radio Slovakia International. I'm your host, Ben Pasco. With me, as usual, for this Tuesday edition is Abdul Arud at the sound desk. It is hockey time in Slovakia. On the 15th of May, the World Championships in ice hockey will kick off in Switzerland. Currently, coach Vladimir Orzag's team is ranked 9th in the IIHF rankings, and they are coming off an amazing and very surprising 4th place finish at the Olympics in Milan. And even more surprising, the Slovak team took a silver medal at the recent under-18 championships that was held here in Slovakia. So, things are looking good. But this tournament is different. The NHL playoffs are still going on, which keeps some of the biggest Slovak stars like Juraj Slavkovský, who's playing for Montreal, busy. And many other Slovak NHLers are feeling the effects of the long NHL season and have excused themselves from this year's Worlds due to health reasons. Even so, annually, this is one of the greatest sports times in Slovakia. And over the years, the Slovak team has given us many reasons to cheer and made this time so exciting, having taken home already 4 medals. Of course, there was the gold medal in Sweden in 2002. They took bronzes in 2000 and 2003, and the silver medal most recently in 2012. What will this year's team bring? To find out more about this year's Slovak team, their chances in Switzerland, and hockey in general in Slovakia today, I sat down with Slovak Radio's Martin Kegel, who's been covering Slovak sports for more than a decade. It's the World Championships now. Just recently was the Olympics. Slovakia finished 4th place, a great thing. We just finished the under-18. Slovakia took silver medal, another great thing. Should we have great expectations for this tournament? What should we look forward to with this World Championships?
3: There's a great difference between should and would, but in Slovakia they are the same, I guess. We shouldn't. We should enjoy this. But as I know Slovaks, we will be very excited to get something, and the excitement will be, let's say, toned down as the tournament comes closer because of all the players that are not coming. So the expectations of the, like, the aura and the setting from the Olympics will go on, but this is going to be a different kind of story.
2: Well, and how can you describe this tournament? In the past, we've discussed this, and I personally feel like it's a communist tournament because, I mean, right now the NHL playoffs are going on, and when I would watch it from Canada, you know, the Czechs and the Soviet Union, you had your best players because they weren't playing in the NHL. How do you describe this tournament today?
3: It's a good question, because for, I would say, lower tiers teams like Slovakia nowadays, that's the platform to excel. I know it sounds crazy coming after the Olympic tournament in which Slovakia, with the involvement of the NHL players, finished 4th. I know that, but that's like not a rule. That's sort of like exception from the rule. And this tournament is, this is our playground. This is the Slovakia's playground. This is Latvia's playground. This is Denmark's, Norway's, and other countries' playground. Let's say Switzerland, which is like few like light years ahead from us, even they haven't won this tournament. So this is their playground. The Olympics, the World Cup, that's the playground for the like top tier teams like Canada, USA, Czech Republic, Sweden, etc., etc. So there's this point of view, and then the other point of view, like, we still get a lot of interesting players coming from the NHL, even after the Olympics, to world champs. We've mentioned McLean Celebrini coming to play for Canadian teams. after a 100-point season in the NHL, almost helping the Sharks to the playoffs, you know. And he is coming. I think the motivation for them is to bag the first of three trophies to make it a triple gold club, you know. Mm-hmm. So you need it to make it like your own legacy. So I guess this is like the other point of view.
4: For Canadians, there was also one thing because of the depth of the Canadian roster that guys would come here because, you know, if they put on the Canadian jersey, they've done their time, it could help them in future tournaments. Is it for Slovakia that still the players want to be here because this could help them secure a position on the Olympic team or the World Cup team?
3: The situation is, of course, different because in Canada you can, like, you can choose, like, the 30 best players in the Slovakia playing the national team because there is no other way. Like, the 31st and 32nd player is dramatically of a lower quality than the other. So it's different in this way. But of course, you want to be there. You want to show your interest. You want to show your love. You want to show your commitment to the coaches. So they pick you then. But again, this is for the guys playing in Europe in the lower championships, like in Slovakia and Czechia and other leagues. They want to, like, tell their coaches to involve them in their thoughts for the future.
4: Get noticed. Yeah. Before we talk about this year's team, what about Slovak hockey in general? As I mentioned, fourth place in the Olympics, silver medal in the under-18s. We're entering a new era, or good things are happening? Slovak hockey's doing well now?
3: I've been doing the interview with Martin Dendis, the coach of the under-18 team, and my first question was, how is this possible? And I didn't want to make it sound rude, but how is it possible that in Slovakia we've built no new ice hockey stadiums since 2011 when we had the first world championship hosted in Bratislava and Košice. We've built no stadiums. We don't have, like, the leading philosophy in ice hockey. We don't have, like, the best programs in our leagues, in our nation. I don't think we have the best coaches in the world. So how is it possible that in a span of like 4 years we had the first overall pick in the NHL, the second overall pick in the NHL, in the next draft 10th pick in the NHL, and now silver medalist in the under 18? And he said that we are very, like, we are a sport nation. We just have to, like, believe in ourselves more. So, like, that's it. We are very talented. We know how to play sports. We have sports in our blood because of the ancestry, because of the Czechoslovakia, because it's not just ice hockey we mentioned. Czechoslovakia was, like, dominant force in all around, in all the sports, like in athletics, in basketball, in other, like, sports. So we have it inside of us. We're talented. We just need to believe in ourselves that the size of the country and global-wise does not say anything about you.
4: So size doesn't matter is what you're saying.
3: That's it. Very complicated way to say that, yeah.
4: And so how do you look at this year's team? What can we expect from this year's team? Or who's actually coming from the NHL? Who are going to be the stars?
3: I guess the main star is Martin Pospíšil, the Calgary Flames player. He announced it that he's coming. His great motivation to come is to play with his brother, Christian Pospíšil. He plays in Europe, and I guess this is the first time they can actually play at the Worlds together, because last year or 2 years before that, there was a chance for them to play, but I think one of them was injured. So this is his motivation. He missed a lot of games during the regular season because of the injury, so he's going to be the leader. Then we have Samuel Hlava in the goal, the goalkeeper. He's on the brink of the NHL with the Minnesota Wild. He plays for Iowa, and his only, I say that, a misfortune is that the Wild goalkeeper room is really talented, so we have to wait. And then we have a lot of, like, new guys, young guys from Slovakian League. This is not going to be the flashiest, the most glamorous Slovakian team ever to play at the Worlds, but it's going to be young. I think I have deja vu with the last year's interview we've made, which was really, really similar. Not a lot of flashy stars. We're waiting for young guys from the AHL, like Martin Chromiak, like Josef Kmetz, like other guys that the Slovakian public does not know of that much. So it's going to be, again, very young, very fast, very hungry team. I'm looking forward to that.

0: We now continue discussing hockey with sports reporter Martin Cagle.
1: Well, and the under-18, they had quite big success. Kazda was the MVP of the tournament. The defenseman and the captain of the team was named the best defender. Are these guys ready to make the jump? Will we be seeing them on the World Championship team?
2: Don't think so. Don't bet on it. They're too young to do that. I guess they both... Kazda, the MVP, definitely. He's eligible for draft next year, so he's... way too young, and I don't think that the talent is similar with Juraj Slafkovský's talent, because he played at the age of 17 at the World Championships with the senior Slovakian national team. So don't bet on it. It's the same situation I've been dealing with in the handball. You know, last year we had the under 17 women's team winning the European title, and I asked the women's team national head coach if there is a possibility for these still girls coming to the senior team, and he told me that they're not ready. The biggest jump these athletes do in their careers is between 16 and 18, and that's when you have to like let them be and then decide if they are fit for the senior sports. Handball or hockey. So I don't think we're going to see any of them, but there's no need. There's a lot of juniors, like 20, 21 years old, that are really like promising guys for the future. I think we should point fingers at them.
1: But you mentioned that a lot of the guys aren't coming back from overseas. A lot of guys are coming from the Slovak team. Or Slovak League. And how is the Slovak League now? We just saw there was an exciting final between Nitra and Slovan Bratislava. What can we say about the Slovak Ice Hockey League these days?
2: What I love the most about it is that it gives the opportunity for young players to develop. Like we've seen that with Šimon Nemec. He went second overall in the 2022 draft, I guess that was, so behind Juraj Slafkovský, and he played a lot of games for Nitra, for the reigning champs in Slovak League when he was like 17, 18 year old. And there are examples of another players that are going to draft in this year, like Tomáš Hrenko, who decided the finals against Slovan Bratislava. He's eligible for draft this year. He's a guy who played in a really low age in the Extraliga. So I love this aspect of the league, that it gives a lot of opportunity to young

0: sophisticated than it was 10, 15, 20 years ago. But the leap between Slovak and Czech Extraliga is still huge, and we still have a lot of work ahead of us.
1: But isn't this kind of, I mean, a bit of irony, but the fact that the league is getting better, so it's attracting more foreign players, this is a good sign, no? But it means it's a higher quality league. Unfortunately, this means less place for Slovak players, but will this cause there to be better Slovak players in the future?
0: Well, less Slovak players, it's up to Federation. Federation makes the rules. If they make the rule that half of the team is going to have to be made of Slovak players, then it's going to be like that. So this can be changed by the Federation. League attracts much more foreign guys, yes, but if you make interview, if you talk to people from the Slovak Extraliga, they still tell you, and it's unbelievable for me doing journalism for 10 years, they still tell you that you have to find, and not find, you have to like win the lottery with the imports you bring to your team. Like in Slovak, it's a, you musíš sa trafiť, like you have to like really bet on the right number in a lottery, you know, that's the like the description of what I'm trying to say. So there's still a lot of questions when you bring the guys. It's attracting more guys, but the best imports, best Canadian, American, Swedish, Finnish guys are playing all across the Europe, and what's left comes to Slovakia. And yes, the hit rate, should I say, is much higher these days than it was 10, 15 years ago, but it's still on the chance. A lot of it is chance. And when we like eliminate this, or we made the chance like the smallest that we can, that's when this Slovak Extraliga could benefit all of us much more.
1: Because I've even noticed a change. Years ago, there were many imports, but they were Slovenian imports. And now you're getting a lot more Canadian Finns. And you mentioned that the limit of foreign players on teams, what is the current limit, or what are the rules these days?
0: I would have to look for that. But I know that a few years ago, there were limits, pro-Slovakian limits, should I say, that every team has to have like player that is junior on their team. They have to like grant him the place on team, and not and it was also like the setting was that not only to be in the team, but he had to play like minutes. Yeah.
1: And, you know, I want to ask, now there's going to be an election in the Ice Hockey Federation. Miro Šatan is going to run again, if he's doing a good job. And is the job of the Slovak Ice Hockey Association to use the Extraliga to build a better national team? Is this part of their job, that the teams should be forced to play junior players, so that we should be forced to raise young players? But this is a professional league owned by, not owned by the state.
0: I guess you just pinpointed the greatest problem of Slovak sports overall. We do not have like one manual how to do stuff. And the manual varies from sport to sport. And this is one of the biggest problems I identify in football and in ice hockey, which are the two most dominant sports in Slovakia. Like, we have to choose. Do we want to have strong domestic league? Then let's do everything we can to build the best league. Do we want to have the best national team that we can? Do we want to attract players to come? Then let's do this. Let's focus on this. Do we want to develop young players and move them to foreign leagues and maybe excel in the younger world championships, like under 18s and under 20s? Then let's do that. But I think that in Slovakia, we want all three of those. And the results, usually, I know that this time of year we are talking about the under 18 team being silver, but usually the effect is absolutely not other, but you know what I'm opposite. Thank you. So this is it. We have to choose. We have to like pick one thing. In Switzerland a few years ago, they focused primarily on developing young players, and that's why you have a lot of Swiss ice hockey players in the NHL playing dominant roles in their teams, like Nico Hischier, Roman Josi, other players that are playing in the NHL that are dominant players, that are leaders of their team. And we should simply just pick. We cannot do all of them. We are not Canada. We cannot do all of those. We have to pick, and we are not able to pick, I think, in Slovakian football, in Slovakian ice hockey. And that's the philosophy. It's okay to pick any of those three. Just pick.
1: And so as a final question, who should we be looking out for? What are some names we should watch out for this tournament?
0: I've mentioned it. Pospisil brothers, definitely. I'm looking forward to them. There's also Samuel Hlabaj, the goalkeeper. I'm really looking forward to him because he's in Czech hockey, where you have like three or four or five NHL players.

0: players, goalkeepers, he would be like the pick number six, you know, for the goalie position. In Slovakia, he's our best goalie right now, so I'm looking forward to him. But it's really irrelevant to pick individualities in this team. This team can succeed only when it's going to play like a team.
1: And speaking of the team, Vladimir Orzag is again the coach of the team. Has this now become his team, or is it still Craig Ramsey's team, or how do you see Orzag?
0: Last year, when he went to Worlds as a head coach, he went because of the situation with Craig Ramsey, who was still then acting. He was still head coach, but Vladimir Orzag was acting head coach in his place. It all changed in the Olympics. The Olympic team was Orzag's team. And of course, like, he was his assistant for a long time. He builds on what Craig Ramsey set, you know. He set a strong foundation. He builds on that, but we can see that his style of hockey is a little bit different. He likes to do things a little bit differently. So I think it is his team, but a lot of the work is been done or has been done by his predecessor. And rightfully so, because Craig Ramsey brought the philosophy that was lacking in Slovakia.
1: And the toughest question. Any predictions?
0: I don't like predictions because they can be really misleading. I want this team, and I think I said it last year as well, I want this team to play good hockey. If this team is going to play good hockey, the quarterfinals could be reached. That's the goal for Slovakian team. And that's it. Play good hockey. If usually when Slovakian team is playing good hockey, people that are really, really demanding of the results can be forgiving if you're playing good hockey.
1: Thanks very much to Martin Cagle for taking the time to talk with us. 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If you have any comments or questions, please let us know via social media, email, or even snail mail, or please feel free to contact me directly at ben.pasco@stvr.sk. Thanks as usual to our sound technician Abdul Arud for making me look so good. This is Ben Pasco signing off, and as we say this time of year, Slovensko do toho.

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1: For Tuesday, the 12th of May, this is Veronika Štěpánová.
0: This is RSI News.
1: Austria's president meets Slovakia's top leaders in Bratislava. Slovak and Georgian speakers stress importance of parliamentary ties. President seeks strong Slovakia-Hungary ties. Slovakia and Austria are close partners not only geographically, but also politically and economically. Slovak President Peter Pellegrini said this following Monday's visit to Bratislava by Austrian President Alexander van der Bellen. Their talks focused on regional cooperation, transport infrastructure, energy security, and the competitiveness of industry, particularly the automotive sector, and the future direction of the European Union. Pellegrini stressed that Slovakia remains cautious about deeper EU integration in areas such as foreign and defense policy, while respecting Austria's different position. He also highlighted strong economic ties between the two countries, noting Slovak exports to Austria are worth nearly 6 billion euros a year, while Austria is Slovakia's third largest foreign investor. During his visit, van der Bellen also met separately with Prime Minister Robert Fico and Parliament Speaker Richard Raši. Talks also touched on Fico's recent visit to Moscow and regional cooperation within the Slavko format. Slovak